warnings of how hard a musician's life could be. In 2021, at age 15, he became the youngest person ever to win the Grand Prix of the Georges Enescu International Competition. And now, at 20, he's establishing himself as one to watch on the international concert scene. Let's drop in on a recent performance he gave in Warsaw, Poland. Gabriel Bebeschala conducting the Georges Enescu Philharmonic Orchestra. Jamin Han playing solo cello in the Symphonie Concertante by Georges Enescu.

cellist Jaemin Hwan in the spotlight for a piece that is rarely played in the concert hall and honestly rarely played on the radio. I mean, I'm a cellist and I have never heard this piece until now. That was the Symphonie Concertante, written in 1901 by Romanian composer George Enescu. Conductor Gabriel Bebeșala led the George Enescu Philharmonia Orchestra in concert during the Euphonia International Festival of Central and Eastern European Music in Warsaw, Poland. Bebeșala says he's not there on the podium to dictate interpretation or to convince by force. Rather, he says, his job is to analyze a composition, discover the key to its soul, and figure out, with the orchestra, how to transmit that message to the audience. He thinks of conducting as an exchange of energy. Romanian conductor Gabriel

moment Beethoven takes Vienna. You're listening to Performance Today from APM. Let's hear some music by Beethoven, a youngish Beethoven. In the spring of 1800, Beethoven was still a relative newcomer on the scene in the big city of Vienna. 29 years old, he had a reputation as a powerful pianist who had some ambitions to be a composer as well. In April of that year, Beethoven had two concerts on his calendar. At the beginning of the month, a big event, his first time working with a full orchestra. It was a breakthrough with the premiere of Beethoven's First Symphony and his first piano concerto. 2 weeks later, Beethoven was scheduled to play a concert with a French horn player. He was supposed to write a new piece for that event, but he was so busy with his orchestral concert, he forgot about the piece for horn and piano until the day before. So the piece we're about to hear, Beethoven cranked out on deadline and finished it just the day before the premiere. It's the Horn Sonata in F major by 29-year-old Beethoven. Radovan Vlakovic playing the horn with Gloria Chen at the piano in concert in Portland, Oregon.

Beethoven was 29 years old when he wrote that horn sonata. He wrote it in Vienna in the spring of 1800. We heard it from a concert in Portland, Oregon. Radovan Vlakovic played the horn, Gloria Chin at the piano. That concert presented by Chamber Music Northwest. Beethoven himself was the pianist at the premiere in Vienna, with a gentleman called Giovanni Punto playing the horn. Then they took the piece on the road, played a concert in Budapest, where the local reviews wondered who this unknown pianist and composer was. They even misspelled his name, Beethoven. And they added that, of course, the horn player Punto was very well known. Yep, even Beethoven had to scramble his way up the ladder. 29 years old, still a relative unknown when he wrote that horn sonata. In a moment, we are bound for Jackson Hole, Wyoming.

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Pianist Marc-André Hamelin was listening to the radio one day and heard a little piano piece that really caught his attention. There was an odd moment where the composer just cut off the piece in the middle of a phrase, didn't resolve the harmony. And Hamelin thought, oh my God, this was written in the 1780s, you know? This is extremely avant-garde. The composer in question, Carl Philipp Emanuel Bach. Hamelin decided, okay, clearly I need to explore some more. So he started sight reading all the CPE Bach he could get his hands on. And he said he was just fascinated by the daring and also the delightful quality of the music. That fascination mushroomed into Hamelin's 2022 recording, focusing entirely on the music of CPE Bach. And he's also made CPE a regular part of his recital programming. Here's Marc-André Hamelin with the Rondo in C minor by Carl Philipp Emanuel Bach.

0: A Rondo in C minor by Carl Philipp Emanuel Bach. Marc-André Hamelin gave that performance at the Grand Teton Music Festival in Jackson Hole, Wyoming.
1: Whatever you can believe is possible on the piano, the actual reality goes at least like tenfold or more. I always enjoy saying that one should be able or could be able to reproduce ideally, you know, all the adjectives in the dictionary, you know, emotionally on the piano. And if you start with that in mind, you know, sky's the limit.
0: Pianist Marc-André Hamelin showing a lot of love for the piano and its potential. 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
1: Cellist Alban Gerhardt has spent his whole life as a musician. He enjoys a busy concert career all around the world. For him, though, music has not been just a job. He says that spending so much time alone, traveling, practicing, has provided him with a lot of time for introspection and self-discovery.
2: It's therapeutic to play beautiful music, and I think I know quite well who I am, and I know a lot about my weaknesses and strengths.
1: From APM, American Public Media, this is Performance Today. I'm Valerie Kaler. Alban Gerhardt plays a cello concerto by Mieczysław Weinberg from a concert in Spain later this hour.
3: This is the Composer's Datebook for May 5th. I'm John Burge. Benjamin Britten was the most famous English opera composer of the 20th century. Ironically, his first opera, Paul Bunyan, had an American theme and premiered at Columbia University in New York City on today's date in 1941. Britten lived in America from 1939 to 1942, when his American publisher suggested he write something that could be performed by any high school. Britten's good friend, the British poet W.H. Auden, also living in the U.S., fashioned a libretto around the tall tales of a mythical American folk hero, the giant logger Paul Bunyan, and his blue ox Babe. The New York Times review of the premiere of Paul Bunyan was a mixture of praise and pans. "Mr. Britten is a very clever young man," opined Olin Downs, but firmly suggested the young composer was capable of much better things. Britten's next opera, Peter Grimes, would receive its world premiere in London in 1945, by which time Britten was back in England for good. But like Paul Bunyan, Peter Grimes had an American connection. It was originally commissioned for $1,000 by the Koussevitzky Foundation of Boston, and so received its American premiere at the Berkshire Music Festival in 1946 under the baton of a young Leonard Bernstein. Composer's Datebook is produced by APM, American Public Media, in conjunction with the American Composers Forum, reminding you that all music was once new.

Russian days grow long in late spring, meaning the evenings are well lit. Hence the nickname for the month of May in this Tchaikovsky miniature, White Nights.

Tchaikovsky wrote 12 piano miniatures that take us from January to December. We heard pianist Bruce Liu with May from The Seasons by Tchaikovsky. From APM American Public Media, this is Performance Today, taking you to concerts around the world. I'm Valerie Kaler. In the summer of 1958, Typhoon Winnie hit the island of Taiwan with winds of 175 miles an hour. One of the many buildings that was damaged was in a town populated by indigenous Taiwanese, a group called the Amis, or the Pangtsa. Three stout wooden pillars were damaged at their community building, ancient pillars full of carvings depicting their ancestors. Some anthropologists were concerned that in the wake of the typhoon, those pillars might disintegrate, so the pillars were taken with the intention of being held in safekeeping. The people of the town believed that when the pillars were taken, the spirits of their ancestors were also taken from the village. And in 2010, a film was made about the efforts of the Amis to reclaim their three wooden pillars. Taiwanese-American composer Shi Hui Chen wrote music for that film. That music has become a standalone concert piece. Let's hear it from a concert in Geneva, New York, music for string quartet called Returning Souls by Shi Hui Chen.

0: a piece called Returning Souls by Taiwanese-American composer Shi Hui Chen. Four short pieces inspired by legends from the Amis, an indigenous group on the island of Taiwan. We heard Returning Souls from a concert at the Geneva Music Festival in the town of Geneva, New York. Jeffrey Hurd and Elliot Heaton played two violins. Eric Wong was the violist. Max Geisler played the cello. You can hear those Returning Souls again on the PT page, where our shows are archived online for 30 days after broadcast as streaming audio on demand. Enjoy all the classical goodies on the PT page at yourclassical.org. In a moment, one side effect of not following instructions. 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

0: Wagner's Götterdämmerung, May 7th through the 9th at Severance. 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
1: Before his death, Frédéric Chopin made it clear that he did not want any of his unpublished manuscripts published. I'm not quite sure how to feel about that because the piece we're about to hear was published posthumously. I mean, what good is it to plant a flag like no publishing my stuff after I'm dead when it's just flat out ignored? On the other hand, what a glorious piece, and how lucky we are that somebody in Chopin's life had so little regard for his wishes. Pianist Bruce Liu plays the Fantasy Impromptu in C-sharp minor in concert at Orchestra Hall in Minneapolis.

0: The Fantasy Impromptu by Frédéric Chopin, in concert at Orchestra Hall in Minneapolis, Minnesota. The soloist was Canadian pianist Bruce Liu, who can thank Chopin for a major visibility boost, the kind that launches a career. In the 2019 International Chopin Piano Competition, Bruce Liu won the Contemporary Music Prize and the First Prize. He's gone on to major label recordings and performances with the world's best orchestras. We heard Bruce Liu play the Fantasy Impromptu in C-sharp minor, music written in 1834 by Chopin, and then locked away. He did not want it published. Some speculate that Chopin thought the opening sounded a little bit too much like Beethoven's Moonlight Sonata. But after Chopin died in 1849, the executor of his estate, a guy who was supposedly a friend, ignored Chopin's wish and had the thing published. Maybe it's not so much a story of posthumous betrayal as evidence of a true friend seeing the value in something Chopin thought was a dud. What do you think? Let us know. Hit that contact button on the PT page at yourclassical.org. In a moment, good vibrations. 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
0: 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You ever hear a singer hold a long, straight tone, and then toward the end they add a little pulse, and it feels warmer somehow? That vibration, that pulse, is called vibrato. Most instrumentalists use vibrato too, and it feels so resonant, so human when it happens. Cellist Alban Gerhardt grew up not feeling comfortable with his voice, but he did bask in the warmth of his mother's coloratura soprano. Gerhardt told our friends at Your Classical NPR that he desperately wanted to make that sound.
3: Because my mother had this gorgeous vibrato and she claimed that she had it already as a child and I didn't. So I asked my teacher to show me and she showed it to me and then I went like something like completely wrong. But I managed to get some kind of vibrato out of the cello and she said I ran around the house screaming, I can do vibrato, I can do vibrato. So in a way I kind of found my voice with playing the cello. And until today vibrato has been an obsession.
0: Gerhardt's vibrato explorations have obviously come a long way since that early lesson. His resonant voice is on full display in this performance we're about to hear. Alban Gerhardt is the solo cellist, with Deliana Lazarova leading the Spanish Radio and TV Symphony Orchestra. This is the Cello Concerto by Mieczysław Weinberg.

0: From a concert at Teatro Monumental in Madrid, that was the Cello Concerto by Mieczysław Weinberg. Cellist Alban Gerhardt was the featured soloist alongside the Spanish Radio and TV Symphony Orchestra, conducted by Deliana Lazarova. Alban Gerhardt has spent his whole life as a musician, enjoys a busy concert career all around the world. For him, though, music hasn't just been a job. It's been a journey of introspection and self-discovery.
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3: Hello, I'm Anna Burr, and welcome to Night Music here on WCLV, the program designed to help you melt away the day with exquisite classical music. This evening, we'll hear the Fourth Symphony of Sir Arnold Bax. It's a work inspired by his love of the sea. We begin with music by Franz Liszt. This is the first year from his Years of Pilgrimage of 1854. We'll hear the sixth movement, Obermann's Valley. It's inspired by the novel Obermann by Étienne Pivert de Senancour. We'll hear it performed by Easter Island native and CIM grad Mahani Teave.

0: We heard pianist Mahani Teave in Franz Liszt's Years of Pilgrimage, the first year, Obermann's Valley. Coming up, we'll have music of Sir Arnold Bax.
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0: Now we'll have a symphony by Sir Arnold Bax that's inspired by his love of the sea. This is his Symphony No. 4. Bryden Thompson leads the Ulster Orchestra.

0: Bryden Thompson led the Ulster Orchestra in Sir Arnold Bax's Symphony No. 4, a work that was inspired by his love of the sea. I'm Anna Burr, and thank you so much for joining me here for Night Music here on WCLV. I hope you'll stay tuned for more wonderful music to come.
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1: The title of this piece is Night and Love by Augusta Holmes.

music by an Irish-French woman named Augusta Holmes. That is called La Nuit et l'Amour, Night and Love. It was performed by the Metz Grand Est National Orchestra, conducted by David Ryland. I have some very nice things here for you. I'm Peter Van de Graaff, Gabriel Fauré. Right now, as we listen to the Neve Trio, bringing us some late chamber music by Fauré. He did turn to chamber music a lot late in his career, and this is his only piano trio

0: Performance there by the Neve Trio, and that music by Gabriel Fauré, his only piano trio, Opus 120.
1: 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There will be four performances of the program, May 14th through the 17th, at four different locations across Greater Cleveland. Cleveland Ballet will present four performances of Cinderella, May 15th through the 17th, at the Mimi Ohio Theater in Playhouse Square. To find out more about these events and others, visit WCLV's online arts calendar at wclv.org.
0: Before we hear the Piano Sonata No. 1 by a great pianist, a 19th century composer, Mili Balakirev, let's hear music by one of his pupils and followers, Mussorgsky. This is Claudio Abbado, London Symphony, and a Scherzo in B-flat for orchestra.

music by one of the most original voices of 19th century Russia, Modeste Mussorgsky, who was shepherded along his path to become a composer and musician by Mili Balakirev, whose music we will hear in just a moment. But that was the Scherzo in B-flat, a little-known miniature by Mussorgsky, not part of a larger composition. Standalone work, a London Symphony, was conducted by Claudio Abbado. Mussorgsky, one of the so-called Russian Five, the Kuchka, the mighty handful, as they were known, including Rimsky-Korsakov and Borodin, Cesar Cui, and the man who sort of put the group together and shepherded them, Mili Balakirev. He was one of the great pianists of the 19th century. And here is Natalia Ryshna performing the piano sonata number 1 by Balakirev.

That was pianist Natalia Ryshina performing that music by a great pianist of the 19th century, very influential composer, and the man who brought the Russian Five, the mighty handful, together, Mili Balakirev. A piece that not often recorded, and of course I played it there from an old LP. The Piano Sonata No. 1 in B-flat by Mili Balakirev. And this, the famous Gopak from the opera The Fair at Sarachinsk by a close associate of Balakirev, Mussorgsky.

0: Kenneth Jean, Slovak Philharmonic, the Gopak from the Fair at Sadochinsk by Mussorgsky.
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0: I'm Peter Van de Graaff, your companion and host, and before we listen to the Symphony No. 2 by Darius Milhaud, we have music inspired by goblins. Let's begin with a very famous work by a man who was a great violinist in the 19th century named Antonio Bazzini.

not terribly prolific, but this is the piece for which he is known, and it's a real showpiece. La Ronde des Lutins, The Round of the Goblins by Bazzini. Here is Rachel Barton Pine, violin, and Patrick Sinisich, piano.

all the pyrotechnics available to the violin on show there in that composition by Antonio Bazzini, a very famous encore piece for those who can play it. It's called La Ronde des Lutins, the Round of the Goblins. And that was Rachel Barton Pine Violin with pianist Patrick Sinizich. Darius Milhaud, Symphony No. 2, in just a moment or two. This is by his contemporary, a fellow French composer. Her name is Henriette Renier, harpist composer. And she wrote this Danse des Lutins, the Dance of the Goblins, which is played here by Magdalena Hoffmann, harp.

Harpist composer Henriette Renier wrote that. She called it her Danse des Lutins, the Dance of the Goblins, played by Magdalena Hoffmann. And that brings us to more 20th century French music. This was composed in 1944 by Darius Milhaud, commissioned by Serge Koussevitzky in memory of his wife Natalia. Symphony No. 2 by Milhaud. And this is Alan Francis conducting the Basel Symphony, Basel Radio Orchestra, from the recordings of all the many symphonies by that very prolific French composer, Milhaud.

0: Alan Francis conducting the Basel Radio Symphony and the Symphony No. 2 by Darius Milhaud.
1: This is the Composer's Datebook for May 6th. I'm John Burge. As anniversary gifts go, the one that Dutch conductor Willem Mengelberg received in 1920 was pretty spectacular. To celebrate his 25th anniversary as music director of the Concertgebouw Orchestra in Amsterdam, they staged a special month-long festival in honor of one of Mengelberg's favorites, Gustav Mahler, the Austrian composer of monumental symphonies, who had in fact conducted the Concertgebouw himself several times before his untimely death at the age of 50 in 1911. Mahler was the conductor Mengelberg admired most, and the Dutchman and his orchestra were ardent champions of Mahler's symphonies. That 1920 festival performed all nine of them over the course of 2 weeks that May. Mahler's widow, Alma, was in attendance, as were Mahler's younger Austrian contemporaries, Arnold Schoenberg and Anton Webern, the Danish composer, Carl Nielsen, and a young British conductor and Mahler fan named Adrian Bolt, who reported on the festival for a British newspaper back home. In 1995, the Concertgebouw staged another Mahler festival on the 75th anniversary of the 1920 edition, this time inviting the Berlin Philharmonic and the Vienna Philharmonic to participate. A 100th anniversary festival was planned for May 2020, but the COVID epidemic forced that Mahler cycle to be postponed until May 2025. Good things come to all who wait. Composer's Datebook is produced by APM, American Public Media, in collaboration with the American Composers Forum, reminding you that all music was once new.
0: Now to an interesting work by Antonio Vivaldi in one of his hundreds of concertos. It's the Violin and Echo Violin Concerto with music of the Baroque.

Music in echo form fascinated composers in the Baroque era. That's a good example of that. The Violin and Echo Violins Concerto by Antonio Vivaldi. Elliot Golub was the principal violinist with music of the Baroque, and Thomas Wickman conducted. These players also from Music of the Baroque.

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0: This is Peter Van de Graaff. I've got quite a bit of Mozart here for you. Let's begin with the overture to Don Giovanni with the London Philharmonic and conductor Sir George Schulte.

Well, it does sort of leave you hanging, as it does in the original opera, because there was a concert ending that was composed for that. But if you're listening to the opera through composed, that's how you hear the overture to Mozart's Don Giovanni. That was the London Philharmonic. Sir George Schulte was the conductor. Of course, that comes from a complete recording of the work. Mozart's 29th symphony up ahead with the Mozart Orchestra and Claudio Abbado. But right now we have these variations on La Ci Darem La Mano, the famous duet from Mozart's Don Giovanni. It's by Chopin. It's a showpiece for piano and orchestra. Jan Leschetzky, piano, North German Radio Philharmonic, and Krzysztof Urbanski is the conductor.

Frédéric Chopin composed that music early in his career as a vehicle for showing off his talents as a young pianist. Those are the variations on the famous duet by sung originally by Zerlina and Don Giovanni, La ci darem la mano, something of a seduction scene from Mozart's Don Giovanni. The pianist was Jan Leschetzky, North German Radio Philharmonic, was conducted by Krzysztof Urbanski. This also from Mozart's Don Giovanni, a famous aria, but it's not sung here, rather played on the tuba. And it is the Champagne aria, Fincandalvino.

tuba soloist Samuel Pilafian and the Arizona State University Chamber Orchestra, and that arrangement of the Champagne Aria from Mozart's Don Giovanni. Let's continue with Mozart. Why not listen to one of his many, many symphonies? He wrote 41 numbered symphonies, a number of unnumbered symphonies as well. This, although it's the number 29, actually came fairly early in his career because he really started off as a child writing symphonies. Symphony number 29 in A, Kochel 201. This is the Mozart Orchestra conducted by Claudio Abbado.

young Mozart really coming into his own in writing that piece, Symphony No. 29 in A Major, Kirchhoff 201. And the Mozart Orchestra was conducted by Claudio Abbado. This is by the African-American composer Sean E. Okpebolo, and it comes from a song cycle called Words Like Freedom. Title of this song is Sing, O Black Mother, and it's sung by William Liverman, baritone. Paul Sanchez is at the piano.

0: baritone Will Liverman, pianist Paul Sanchez, Sing, O Black Mother, from the song cycle Words Like Freedom by Sean E. Okpebolo.
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0: Glad you tuned in. I'm Peter Van de Graaff. Among the pieces we'll be hearing, a piano concerto by a composer-pianist who had a famous showdown with Beethoven, which he decidedly lost. Not surprisingly, Daniel Steibelt is his name. Right now, though, Debussy is the composer. We will excerpt here from both of the preludes, books 1 and 2, and let's begin with book 2. This is an orchestration of the piano piece made by Colin Matthews, and it's the very last of the preludes, book 2. It's called Feu d'artifice, or Fireworks, as we listen to the Berlin Philharmonic, conducted by Sir Simon Rattle.

we excerpted there from Preludes Book 2 by Claude Debussy, the very last piece, Feu d'artifice, or Fireworks. Colin Matthews made the orchestration of the original piano piece, and Sir Simon Rattle conducted the Berlin Philharmonic. A couple of pieces here from Preludes Book 1 of Debussy. First, Michel d'Alberto is the pianist, and this is the very first of those preludes. It's called the Danseuse de Delphes, the Dancers of Delphi.

Valse performed by Michel d'Alberto, the first of the Preludes Book 1 of Claude Debussy, Danseuse de Delphes, the Dancers of Delphi. This is the 10th of the Preludes of Book 1 of Debussy. Of course, they're all for piano, but here, Leopold Stokowski made this famous orchestration of La Cathédrale Engloutie, the Engulfed Cathedral. Here is Joanne Filletta to conduct the Long Beach Symphony.

as orchestrated by Leopold Stokowski, The Engulfed Cathedral, La Cathédrale Engloutie from the Preludes Book 1 by Claude Debussy, Joanne Filletta, and the Long Beach Symphony. Leopold Stokowski did a lot of orchestrations, and perhaps most famously with those of music of Bach, and here's a great example of that. Bach's, one of his great masterpieces, the Passacaglia and Fugue in C minor, which he composed for the organ, but, as I say, orchestrated by Stokowski. This is Yannick Nézet-Séguin leading the Philadelphia Orchestra.

As orchestrated by Leopold Stokowski, the Passacaglia and Fugue in C minor, originally for the organ, by Bach. Philadelphia Orchestra, Yannick Nézet-Séguin, the conductor. Here is a bit more, well, not by Bach, but arranged by him, as this is a chorale melody. Christ unser Herr, Christ our Lord. Organist here is Lionel Rogge.

Lionel Rogg performing on the Silbermann organ, played on by Bach himself, in fact. And that is Bach's setting of a chorale melody, Christ unser Herr, Christ our Lord. Now to music by a pianist named Daniel Steibelt, who challenged Beethoven to a duel, a musical duel, that is, in the year 1800, which Steibelt handily lost to the great improviser and composer Beethoven. Not surprisingly, this is the Grand Military Concerto by Daniel Steibelt, and Howard Shelley is the pianist with the Ulster Orchestra.

That is music by a great German pianist of the early 19th century, not the very, very top tier, but had a very successful career throughout Europe, and principally in London, whence he fled after losing a musical competition to Beethoven quite handily in the year 1800. He's probably best known for that. Daniel Steibelt is his name. That was his Piano Concerto No. 7, and it was recorded by Howard Shelley with the Ulster Orchestra. Here's a song by Beethoven, the wonderfully lovely Little Flower.

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0: I'm going to play for you some film score music by Aaron Copland, including a piece about which I just learned a very interesting fact. We'll get to that in just a few minutes. I'm Peter Van de Graaff, by the way. And we have this first from The Red Pony, after a John Steinbeck novel. We're going to listen to The Gift portion of the film score by Copland with the Phoenix Symphony conducted by James Sidaris.

some of the music for a film called The Red Pony from 1948, after John Steinbeck's novel about a 10-year-old boy, Jody, and his life on a California ranch and his father's gift of a red pony to him. That's called The Gift from the film score. And James Sidaris led the Phoenix Symphony. I'm Peter Van de Graaff. Glad that you're with me. One of the great film scores by Aaron Copland is Our Town. And I just learned the other day a very interesting fact. He did not orchestrate the score. Wrote the music for it, of course, but left the orchestration to somebody else whose music we are going to hear. First Symphony, a little bit later on, by a man named Jerome Moras, who was also a very prominent film score composer. It was Moras who orchestrated Our Town. We're going to hear the suite now from Our Town of Aaron Copland with the St. Louis Symphony, Leonard Slatkin, the conductor.

Some film score music by Aaron Copland. That was written for a movie called Our Town after Thornton Wilder's great play. The performance was by the St. Louis Symphony, and Leonard Slatkin was the conductor. Interesting thing about that is that Aaron Copland himself did not orchestrate it. It sounds just like Copland's music. It was orchestrated by a friend of his, who was also a prominent film score composer, Jerome Moras. We're now going to turn to his music as well as orchestration and listen to the Symphony No. 1. It turned out this was the only symphony he wrote, 1942 music. He said, at this time, many people were feeling gloomy about the war, and I thought it was right to try to cheer them up with a happy and hopeful piece. Here it is, Joanne Fuletta, London Symphony.

0: Symphony No. 1 by the American composer Jerome Moros, written in 1942 to give people something happy to listen to during those dark years of World War II. Joanne Folletta and the London Symphony.
1: 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During this year's Mandel Opera and Humanities Festival, Franz Welsermost lifts the Cleveland Orchestra and Chorus and an all-star cast of soloists to the life-affirming heights of Beethoven's only opera, Fidelio. There will be three performances, May 16th, 21st, and 24th. Dobama Theater will present Sanctuary City by Pulitzer Prize winner Martina Mayock and directed by Nathan Mata. It runs through May 17th. 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
0: Let's hear some Bach now, a sonata in G minor with Ray Still oboe and Thomas Still harpsichord.

G minor sonata by Johann Sebastian Bach with Ray Still, oboe, and Thomas R. Still, harpsichord. Ray Still, many, many years the principal oboist of the Chicago Symphony Orchestra, he had served in that role for just a few years when he made this recording in 1956 of Le Bourgeois Gentilhomme by Richard Strauss. From it, the minuet, and Fritz Reiner is the conductor.

0: the minuet from the music for Molière's play Le Bourgeois Gentilhomme by Richard Strauss. That was Fritz Reiner conducting the Chicago Symphony.
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0: I'm Peter Van de Graaff, and I have some pieces here which are in the form of a rondo, a work which keeps coming back around to the first section. There's an A section, then a B, then back to the A, then a C section, then back to the A, etc. The first rondo is by Mozart, Susan Milan, flute.

Rondo in C by Mozart, Susan Milan flute, and the English Chamber Orchestra directed by Raymond Leppard. Rondo's here for you, and then we're going to go to school. We have a rondo known as the Grand Rondo, by the way, for piano four hands by Franz Schubert to hear. This was recorded at the Salzburg Festival 2008 with Marta Argerich piano, Nelson Fryer, the second pianist.

0: recorded at the 2009 Salzburg Festival. Marta Argerich, Nelson Fryer, the two pianists, and that Grand Rondo by Franz Schubert.
1: Here are some upcoming area arts events from the WCLV online arts calendar. City Music Cleveland's final concert series for the season features Apollo's Fire's Jeanette Sorrell and guest artists Diana Cohen and Roman Rabinovich of Chamberfest Cleveland. There will be four performances of the program, May 14th through the 17th, at four different locations across Greater Cleveland. Cleveland Ballet will present four performances of Cinderella, May 15th through the 17th, at the Mimi Ohio Theater in Playhouse Square. To find out more about these events and others, visit WCLV's online arts calendar at wclv.org.
0: I have now two compositions, each by one of the greatest composers of all time, both of them having to do with the bestowment of an honorary doctorate. And first, from the University of Breslau, we have the Academic Festival Overture, which is full of student tunes, by Johannes Brahms. And this is the Houston Symphony with Christoph Eschenbach.

Concluding with the Gaudeamus Igitur, that is the Academic Festival Overture, filled with student songs and tunes. And it was written by Johannes Brahms on the occasion of his reception of an honorary doctorate from the University of Breslau. The Houston Symphony was directed by Christoph Eschenbach. Here's another work by another of history's greatest composers, which also has a connection with the bestowment of an honorary doctorate. This was not actually composed for that, however. Let me explain. Haydn, in 1790, was invited by Johann Peter Salomon to go to England and write some music, conduct some concerts. It was enormously successful. He ended up going back a second time. But for this first trip, Haydn traveled to Oxford to receive an honorary doctorate of music, and he had already composed this symphony. It's not one of the London. It's the Symphony No. 92, which is now called the Oxford Symphony. We hear it with the English Sinfonia conducted by Sir Charles Groves.

That is music first performed when Joseph Haydn received an honorary doctorate from Oxford in 1791. It's thus known as the Oxford Symphony. Symphony number 92 in G by Haydn, and a recording by the English Sinfonia, and the conductor was Sir Charles Groves. We follow that with a little minuet by Haydn.

From Haydn's Piano Trio No. 39, the Gypsy Rondo, Joseph Kalickstein, Jamie Laredo, and Sharon Robinson played the piano, violin, and cello, respectively, on WCLV.

0: That music is by Max Steiner from a film that was released in 1936, based on the narrative poem from 1854 by Alfred Lord Tennyson, The Charge of the Light Brigade. This is about a disastrous cavalry charge during the Crimean War, where British soldiers were sent into a valley of Russian artillery, and reportedly it was due to a misinterpreted order. The film, again, came out in 1936, directed by Michael Curtiz, with Errol Flynn, Olivia de Havilland, and all the usual suspects. And that was music by Max Steiner from The Charge of the Light Brigade. Speaking of movies, the movie quiz prize at 8:25 is a pair of tickets to see the Akron Symphony this Saturday, May 9th, 7:30 in downtown Akron at E.J. Thomas Hall. The program is as follows: Ravel's Bolero, Margaret Brouwer's Rhapsody, Concerto for Orchestra. You know Margaret's music because you hear it on WCLV, especially on Innovations, and Carmina Burana.
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3: News with Danielle Yawovietska. The Prime Minister of Pakistan, a key mediator between Iran and the US, says there's momentum in negotiations on a peace deal. In a post on social media, Shahbaz Sharif praised Donald Trump for pausing the military escort of commercial ships through the Strait of Hormuz that only began on Monday.

0: Earlier, Mr. Trump said he was suspending the operation to see whether an agreement could be reached with Iran. Jared Hill from our US partner CBS says political pressure on Mr. Trump is growing.
1: New polling is showing just how unpopular this war is with the American people. Upwards of 61% of Americans saying that this is a mistake, that the war is a mistake. Prices are up for people across the country, in particular in relation to the cost of gasoline, the cost of diesel fuel, which transports a lot of cargo across the country, and then also the cost of fertilizer. So potentially concerns that food could become more expensive as this war continues on.
0: China's foreign minister has said the situation in the Middle East is at a critical juncture. China is preparing to host Mr. Trump for a summit with President Xi Jinping next week. Laura Bicker reports from Beijing.
2: China's foreign minister Wang Yi told his Iranian counterpart that achieving a lasting ceasefire was an urgent priority and it's important to persist with negotiations. He also said that China appreciated Iran's commitment not to develop nuclear weapons and that Beijing was ready to help de-escalate tensions. This is yet another step in China's measured efforts to mediate in the peace process while trying to avoid becoming entangled in the conflict.
0: German police have raided the homes of more than 35 people suspected of involvement in far-right criminal groups. The operations involve more than 600 police officers. Federal prosecutors have said the raids targeted individuals suspected of organising violence through social media and forming nationwide networks. The youngest suspect is 16 years old. South Africa says it's confirmed a strain of hantavirus that's transmissible between humans in two people who were on a cruise ship at the centre of a deadly outbreak of the disease. Here's Pumza Filani.
3: The hantavirus Andes strain was identified by tests conducted by the country's National Institute for Communicable Diseases, NICD. Of the 38 known variants, it's the only strain that is transmitted from human to human through close contact, health experts have said. Health officials have advised the nearly 150 passengers still on board their MV Honduras to practice social distancing.
0: The ship, currently off Cape Verde, is sailing to the Canary Islands after Spain gave it permission to dock, but the island's president says he won't allow it to enter. You're listening to the latest world news from the BBC. Ukraine has accused Russia of breaching a unilateral ceasefire announced by President Zelensky by launching a wave of drone attacks on several cities. Officials say a woman travelling in a car was killed in the Sumy region and several buildings were damaged in the city of Kharkiv. Ukraine initially said the ceasefire would start from midnight on Wednesday, but Russia never said it would comply with the truce. Russia says it plans to implement a two-day ceasefire of its own, starting on Friday, covering a Victory Day parade in Moscow. The judge in the appeals trial of South Korea's former First Lady Kim Gun-hee has been found dead in Seoul. Police say Shin Jong-ho's body was discovered in a flower bed at the High Court compound early on Wednesday. Reports say a suicide note was found in his pocket, apparently apologising but not mentioning the trial. Police say there's no sign of foul play. Political parties across England, Scotland and Wales are making their final pitches to voters before a series of elections on Thursday that are likely to have a significant bearing on the wider political scene across Britain. Voters in Scotland and Wales will elect representatives to their devolved national parliaments, while a number of local council and mayoral polls will take place in England. The authorities in Malaysia have displayed for the first time paintings recovered from the country's largest corruption scandal. The four artworks, including pieces by Picasso and Miro, were repatriated from New York last month. They were bought with part of the $4.5 billion siphoned from the 1MDB state fund by high-level officials. The Malaysian Anti-Corruption Commission's chief, Azam Baki, says the painting's significance is more than just monetary.
4: These artworks are not merely of commercial value, but also stand as historical symbols of the country's largest corruption scandal, which should serve as a lesson for future generations.
0: BBC News.
5: On WCLV at 6 minutes after six. Today is the 6th of May. Temperatures are in the 45-degree range. The humidity is 90%+. Not a real revelation there because it's been raining for so long. Today it's going to be 60, and the rain should end. The sun may come out. and we'll have northwest winds 5 to 10. That is what we've got right now at 7 miles per hour. Tomorrow it's going to be 60 and sunny. Friday it will be 65 with a sunshine sandwich. It's going to rain early and then also in the late afternoon, and it will be sunny in between. On Interstate 90 eastbound after West 25th, that's west of downtown Cleveland, there's a crash there. There was a crash earlier, Interstate 480 eastbound after Great Northern Boulevard. That has been cleared, and I will issue a splash alert. Especially curb lanes may have large reservoirs of water. And if you hit that water at any kind of speed, it's like hitting a force field. It will slow you down immeasurably, not to mention it may douse anybody waiting to cross the street or for public transportation. So be as careful as you can be. From the Symphony No. 1 by Mahler, we'll begin this hour with the Scherzo, played by the French ensemble Les Siècles.

0: recorded in 2018 for the Harmonia Mundi label. From the Symphony No. 1 by Gustav Mahler, that's the Scherzo. François-Xavier Roth led Les Siècles on WCLV. It's now 6:14. It's going to be rainy, but the rain should end, and that is borne out by the radar. Inland, perhaps Mansfield and Canton, there may be more rain further on into the morning, but it will basically end at some point. And the sun will come out. And the sun will come out, will rise in about 4 minutes. There is more information that I have in my head. But right now, some days it's just a wake up. Takes a while. But that's okay. At a quarter after six on WCLV, we've got information about upcoming concerts remembering the life of Michael Tilson Thomas.
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0: I have to attribute my own internal fog to yesterday's split shift, which does happen in the real world of broadcasting. Not only the first program, but I also hosted Drive Time 4 to 6. And Mark Satola did 1 to 4 yesterday. And when I showed up at about 3:30 back in the control room, he said, "Did you take a nap?" And I said, "No." He said, "How are you doing?" I said, "Well, put one foot in front of the other." And that is what you do in real life. So many of you work sometimes a double shift, one shift right after another. And you have a lot of important things that you have to concern yourself with in those jobs. So good for you. The San Francisco Symphony is going to dedicate 3 June performances of Beethoven's Fifth Symphony on June 18th, 20th, and 21st. To the memory of Michael Tilson Thomas, its late music director who died April 22nd. Interestingly enough, those concerts will be conducted by James Gaffigan, former Cleveland Orchestra assistant, who will take the helm of the Houston Grand Opera in the next year or so. The San Francisco Symphony also indicated that a separate concert commemorating Michael Tilson Thomas's life has yet to be put together, but they will announce it when it is together. This is from a 2016 performance conducted by MTT of the finale from Schumann's Symphony No. 2.

0: Applause for the San Francisco Symphony. That's from the Symphony No. 2 by Robert Schumann. That's the finale. Michael Tilson Thomas conducted on WCLV. In just a moment, we're going to hear an excerpt from the very popular Sugarloaf Mountain presentation by Apollo's Fire. Temperatures right now are in the mid-40s. Our high today will be 60. The rain will end and the sun will come out. 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

Thomas Hauck with members of Apollo's Fire. And that's the Jeanette Sorrell arrangement of that traditional tune on WCLV. For many of you, you're going to remember your increasingly remote youth after I play the theme music from the children's show Barnaby, which was on television in Cleveland for many years. The composer is Robert Farnan, who was born in Canada, but emigrated to England. And it's taken from a folk song, At a Clear Fountain, but it's known by its French title, A la Claire Fontaine.

0: That very atmospheric tune is called A la Claire Fontaine, meaning at a clear fountain. It's by the Canadian-born composer Robert Farnon, who led the Royal Philharmonic on WCLV, and for a very long time that was the theme music for a children's program called Barnaby and Friends. And Lynn Sheldon played the central character, the elf Barnaby, who would say, and you want to recite along if you remember this, "If anybody calls, tell them Barnaby said hello, and tell them that I think you are the nicest person in the whole world, just you." And I think for the most part, you have done what Barnaby thought you would be, the nicest person in the whole world. Except some of you behind the wheel take on a somewhat different character, but let's take a look at the latest on WCLV. In Summit County on Interstate 76 westbound, there is a crash on the off-ramp to eastbound Interstate 277, which is also US 224. In addition to that, in Summit County, Interstate 77 northbound, there's a crash after Vernon Odom Boulevard. It's on the right shoulder. And west of downtown Cleveland, Interstate 90 eastbound after West 25th, there was a collision, which is now on the right shoulder. Today's forecast, the rain should end. Our high will be around 60. 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

0: Wagner's Götterdämmerung, May 7th through the 9th at Severance. 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Sir Arthur Conan Doyle's detective duo is reimagined with new energy as they are thrown into a modern-day adventure. Holmes and Watson navigate mysteries and mayhem in 2021 post-pandemic London as they face a cunning adversary who might just hold all the cards. A fast-paced mystery, Ms. Holmes and Ms. Watson, Apartment 2B, is on stage at the Hanna Theater, Playhouse Square, now through May 10th. GreatLakesTheater.org.
1: It's 19 before 7 on WCLV. Temperatures are in the mid-40s. Again, our high will be around 60. And the sun will come out, and it will not quit until 8:30 tonight. Here's the dashing overture Le Corsaire by Hector Berlioz.

Sir Colin Davis on WCLV led the Dresden State Orchestra. That is the overture Le Corsaire, the Pirate, by Hector Berlioz at 10 minutes before 7 o'clock on WCLV. It's going to be 60 today. The rain should end. The sun should come out. And then tomorrow it's going to be sunny and 60. Friday we'll have a sunshine sandwich. It will start out rainy and end rainy, but in the middle we'll have sunshine in between. Let's begin west of downtown Cleveland. Interstate 90 eastbound after West 25th, there's an accident on the right shoulder. Also in on the right shoulder, Summit County 77 northbound after Vernon Odom Boulevard. That crash is on the right shoulder. Summit County 76 westbound on the off-ramp to eastbound Interstate 277 US 224. That collision is also on the exit ramp. And in addition to that, in Trumbull County, there's a crash reported Route 11 southbound after Tibbetts Wick Road. Our next traffic is at 10 after 7 on WCLV.

Daniel Trifonov was the soloist with the Philadelphia Orchestra. That's the 18th variation from the Rhapsody on a Theme of Paganini by Sergei Rachmaninoff. The conductor on WCLV was Yannick Nezet-Sagan.

Sharon Isbin played the traditional tune, Drunken Sailor. The Drunken Sailor, what do you do with the Drunken Sailor is the question. I have some ideas, but oh, wait a minute, we don't have time. It is time for the non-Sousa-Sousa alarm. Leonard Slatkin leads the St. Louis Symphony in E.E. Bagley's National Emblem March.

0: The St. Louis Symphony performed the National Emblem March, composed in 1906 by the American composer E.E. Bagley. Leonard Slatkin conducted. He will be at the Cleveland Institute of Music to receive an honorary degree at the upcoming commencement, and he will deliver the address on that occasion. News is next.
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0: We'll have an opportunity. In fact, you can take advantage of it right now if your tutu is handy. Fluff your tutu. You're going to need it in a couple of minutes on WCLV, where it's time for news. Yesterday was a primary election, and in Ohio results, Vivek Ramaswamy and Amy Acton will be the candidates for governor. John Husted and Sherrod Brown will face each other for U.S. Senator. The general election in Ohio takes place on November 3rd. Northeast Ohio voters largely rejected school districts' income tax levies. Stark County's voters rejected a proposed increase in the sales tax, which would have resulted in more funding for the Stark Area Regional Transit Authority. Voters in Richland

County voted in favor of a ban on the development of large solar and wind farms in 11 of the county's 18 townships. In sports, in Game 1 of the Cavaliers' Eastern Conference second round, the Pistons defeated the Wine and Gold in Detroit 111-101. In Kansas City, the Guardians lost to the Royals 5-3. For in-depth news, tune to our sister station, 89.7 WKSU. 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Here's the forecast. Rain ending, 60 degrees and sunny. Tonight, 40. Tomorrow, sunshine and 60. And the current conditions reflect the fact that the rain is moving from the southwest to the northeast, and it's pretty well out of this area. There's some drizzle at Kent where it's 44. Otherwise, it's overcast and a couple of degrees from 44. The humidity is 90%+ and winds are from the northwest at 9. The next news on the first program is at 7:35. The pet news is coming up at 7:25.

0: Michael Tilson Thomas led the London Symphony, and that's the waltz from Act One of Swan Lake on WCLV. It's 9 minutes after 7. Cleared now in Summit County, Interstate 76 westbound on the ramp from Interstate 277 to US 224. That's all. 277, 224 is all the same thing. 90 eastbound after West 25th, that has been cleared as well. In Cleveland on the Opportunity Corridor off Highway, there's an accident on the corridor eastbound after East 55th. Summit County, Interstate 77 northbound after Vernon Odom Boulevard, that's now on the right shoulder. In Trumbull County, there's an accident on Route 11 after Tibbetts Wick Road.
1: This is Deborah Lou Harder for the Metropolitan Opera. Tune in Saturday for a dazzling performance from last fall, La Fille du Régiment, Donizetti's heartwarming comedy, The Daughter of the Regiment. Coloratura soprano Erin Morley sings the title role of Marie, a girl raised by a regiment of French soldiers. Tenor Lawrence Brownlee stars opposite her as the Swiss villager Tonio, who joins the army just so he can be with Marie. And mezzo-soprano Susan Graham is the Marquise of Bergenfield, who's determined to turn Marie into a proper young lady. The cast also features Peter Kallmann as Sergeant Sulpice and Sandra Oh in a cameo appearance as the formidable Duchess of Crackenthorpe. Giacomo Sacripanti conducts La Fille du Régiment Saturday on the Robert K. Johnson Foundation Metropolitan Opera International Radio Network.
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0: Quiet City is the title of a play by Irwin Shaw from 1939. It did not do that well, but its main character was a lonely Jewish boy who attempted to drive away his torment by playing the trumpet. Aaron Copland prepared some incidental music for it. The original ensemble was clarinet, saxophone, trumpet, and piano, and later Mr. Copland rearranged it for trumpet, English horn, and orchestra. It's kind of part blues, part temple canter. We hear it played by the New York Philharmonic, led by Leonard Bernstein. The trumpet is played by Philip Smith, the English horn by Thomas Stacey.

0: That's a concert piece called Quiet City by Aaron Copland, based on a score he prepared for an Irwin Shaw play in 1939. The trumpet was played by Philip Smith. Thomas Stacey played the English horn, and Leonard Bernstein led the New York Philharmonic. The Pat News is coming up right now. Let's review the commute. On the east inbound shoreway, that's Interstate 90 westbound at Eddy Road, there's a disabled vehicle that is on the right shoulder. Macedonia, there's an accident, 271 southbound on the off-ramp to southbound Route 8, and that's a huge intersection. And it's not so much an intersection, but it's like the North 40. It's just enormous. Let's go to Summit County now. Interstate 77 northbound, there's an accident after Vernon Odom Boulevard. That's on the right shoulder. And in Cleveland, on the Opportunity Corridor eastbound, the accident after East 55th remains a factor. 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

And there you have the waltz from Masquerade by Aram Khachaturian. Salute Salon arranged it and performed it. And this is a quartet of women, two violinists, a cellist, and a pianist. The two of the performers met in a school orchestra when they were 11. And then later on, two other people were added to the quartet. The name comes from the fact that one of the quartet's very first repertoire items was Edward Elgar's Salut d'Amour. And Salon came about because it was in a salon that they used to have on the last Friday of every month in an apartment in their neighborhood in Hamburg, Germany. Salute Salon on WCLV, where it is time for the pet news. It is 7:26, and this story comes from California. A home security camera in Pico Rivera, California, southeast of Los Angeles, captured the moment a neighbor's cat successfully fought off a coyote and fled up a nearby tree. Pico Rivera resident Debbie Beltran said she was at work on Friday when a neighbor sent her security camera footage of a confrontation between a cat and a coyote. And Debbie said, "Well, that is my cat. And the cat's name is Mama. And the video shows Mama swiping at the coyote with her paw and successfully keeping the coyote at bay for long enough to flee up a tree." Debbie said, "Coyotes usually come out when the sun goes down, so to see this happen in broad daylight was shocking." She said it was less shocking to see Mama, who has been with the family for about 5 years and is believed to be about 10 years old, holding her own. She told a local TV station, "She's always been feisty and has got into fights before, so it doesn't surprise me." Debbie said her family, who previously lost another cat to a coyote attack last year, has been giving Mama some extra attention since the incident.

The overture to the Rossini opera Il Signor Bruschino from 1812, self-punctuated by the string players. They tapped their bows on the music stand. Christian Benda led the Prague Symphonia. In a few minutes after the news, we're going to hear a suite from the Three-Cornered Hat.

0: On WCLV, at the keyboard was Maurizio Pollini performing the waltz number 2, the Grand Valse Brillante number 2 by Chopin. That's Opus 34, number 1 on WCLV. It's time for news on WCLV. Yesterday was the primary election in Ohio. Vivek Ramaswamy and Amy Acton will be the candidates for governor. John Husted and Sherrod Brown will face each other for U.S. Senator. The general election in Ohio takes place November 3rd. Northeast Ohio voters in the primary yesterday largely rejected school districts' income tax levies. In sports, in Game 1 of the Cavaliers Eastern Conference second round, the Pistons defeated the Wine and Gold in Detroit, 111-101. In Kansas City, the Guardians lost 5-3. For in-depth news, tune to our sister station 89.7 WKSU, and there is a great deal of election coverage. You can also go to ideastream.org and find it on there as well. We'll take a look at traffic in a moment.
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0: Let's begin on the east inbound Shoreway, 90 westbound at Eddy Road. There's a disabled vehicle that is on the right shoulder. In Macedonia, Interstate 271 southbound, there's an accident on the off-ramp to southbound Route 8. In addition to that, in Summit County, Interstate 77 northbound, the collision after Vernon Odom Boulevard is on the right shoulder. In Cleveland, off-highway on the Opportunity Corridor, eastbound, there's a crash after East 55th Street. This is from the Three-Cornered Hat by Manuel de Falla. It's based on a 19th century Spanish novel, and it's about a jealous miller, his wife, and a lecherous magistrate who wears a three-cornered hat. And it leads to mistaken identities and some slapstick, and they try to outwit the magistrate. Here's a suite from the Three-Cornered Hat played by the Philadelphia Orchestra.

0: We heard a suite from Manuel de Falla's ballet, The Three-Quartered Hat. And that was Ricardo Muti leading the Philadelphia Orchestra. Temperatures remain in the mid-40s. Our high today will be around 60. The rain should end, and in many locations in northeast Ohio, it has. And the sun will be out if it is not already. Tonight's low will be 40. And if you draw a line, a triangle between basically Mansfield, and let me make sure I have the coordinates of this correct, Mansfield, Toledo, and Findlay, and then back to Mansfield, that roughly in that triangle, which is in the western part of the listening area, there may be some patchy frost overnight. In the western part of Cleveland, there's a report of a closure of Lorain Road between West 99th and West 98th Street. That's due to a crash. Summit County, Interstate 77 northbound after Vernon Odom Boulevard. That's in the right shoulder. In Cleveland's Opportunity Corridor, eastbound off highway, that's after East 55th Street. That is an accident as well. A disabled vehicle is reported on the east inbound Shoreway, Interstate 90 westbound at Eddy Road. That is on the right shoulder. Macedonia, Route 8 northbound on the off-ramp to northbound Interstate 271. There's a crash on that exit ramp. Also, 271 southbound's off-ramp to southbound Route 8. Two accidents are reported in Macedonia. Bedford Heights, Interstate 271 northbound. There's a crash after Rockside. It is slow back to Broadway Forbes. The arts calendar is ahead. And then a setting of Psalm 43 by Mendelssohn. 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

On WCLV, we heard the Rias Chamber Chorus, and that's a setting of Psalm 43, Judge Me, O God, by Felix Mendelssohn. That's Opus 78, number 2. The movie quiz prize will be another set of tickets to see the Akron Symphony Saturday night at 7:30 in downtown Akron at E.J. Thomas Hall. Bolero by Ravel is on the program, as well as Margaret Brouwer's Rhapsody, Concerto for Orchestra. Rhapsody, comma, Concerto for Orchestra. That's the way she styled it. And then Carl Orff's Carmen and Burana. And remember, you have to make sure you're available Saturday, May 9th.

0: That was Max Steiner's famous waltz from the Betty Davis, Henry Fonda film Jezebel, in which Miss Davis plays a heartless Southern belle. That was the National Philharmonic, led by Charles Gerhart on WCLV. We're after BBC News. We're here from Messrs. Shostakovich and Schubert, respectively. And again, we'll play the movie quiz and give away that pair of tickets for a Saturday night's Akron Symphony Concert. Please make sure you're available. And I know I say that a lot, and that's because sometimes in the throes of competition, people forget to check. And once we get all through the formalities, they go, oh, wait a minute, I can't go.
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0: It's time to be informed with headlines from the BBC on WCLV. 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
4: BBC News with Danielle Yawovietska. The Prime Minister of Pakistan, a key mediator between Iran and the US, says there's momentum in negotiations on a peace deal. In a post on social media, Shehbaz Sharif praised Donald Trump for pausing the military escort of commercial ships through the Strait of Hormuz that only began on

0: Monday. Earlier, Mr. Trump said he was suspending the operation to see whether an agreement could be reached with Iran. Here's our Islamabad correspondent, Caroline Davies.
1: While we are getting plenty of positive noises now seeming to come out of the United States, is how Iran is going to view this. We also heard from the Iranian ambassador to Pakistan, who posted President Trump's comments and then over the top of it also said, once beaten, twice shy, which I think really shows how Iran is continuing to try to portray this pause as being a victory for Iran. Will there be some form of common ground? Is there movement behind the scenes? It's really difficult to know exactly how much of this momentum is really building.
0: China's foreign minister has said the situation in the Middle East is at a critical juncture. China is preparing to host Mr. Trump for a summit with President Xi next week. Laura Bicker reports from Beijing.
2: China's Foreign Minister Wang Yi told his Iranian counterpart that achieving a lasting ceasefire was an urgent priority and it's important to persist with negotiations. He also said that China appreciated Iran's commitment not to develop nuclear weapons and that Beijing was ready to help de-escalate tensions. This is yet another step in China's measured efforts to mediate in the peace process while trying to avoid becoming entangled in the conflict.
0: Oil prices have fallen and global stock markets have risen following reports that the US and Iran are close to a deal to end the war. The benchmark Brent crude has fallen well below $100 a barrel. Prices have fluctuated wildly since the start of the US-Israel war with Iran, as the US and Iran have restricted passage through the Strait of Hormuz. The World Health Organization says three more people have been evacuated from the cruise ship at the centre of a deadly outbreak of hantavirus. The infected passengers are being taken to the Netherlands for medical care, where the ship and its operators are registered. At least seven suspected cases have been identified. Three people have died. Spain has given the ship permission to dock in the Canary Islands, but the island's president, Fernando Clavijo, says he won't allow it.
3: We also wonder why, if it is anchored in a Cape Verde port, why does it have to be moved to the Canary Islands, a three-day voyage away, when the condition of the passengers is unknown? In other words, what technical criteria led to the change of this decision?
0: You're listening to the latest world news from the BBC. The Lebanese National News Agency says that six people have been killed in the latest wave of Israeli airstrikes on eastern and southern areas. Despite a nominal ceasefire, the Israeli military has continued to carry out attacks on what it says are Hezbollah targets. There have also been clashes between Israeli forces and Hezbollah fighters. Venezuela has told the United Nations top court that its rights to the oil-rich territory of Essequibo cannot be taken away. The International Court of Justice is holding hearings this week aimed at resolving a centuries-old sovereignty dispute between Venezuela and Guyana. Essequibo makes up more than two-thirds of Guyana. Ukraine has accused Russia of breaching a unilateral ceasefire announced by President Zelensky by launching a wave of drone attacks on several cities. Officials say a woman travelling in a car was killed in the Sumy region and several buildings were damaged in the city of Kharkiv. Ukraine initially said the ceasefire would start from midnight on Wednesday, but Russia never said it would comply with the truce. Scientists say a massive wave that swept through a narrow Alaskan fjord last year is the second largest ever recorded. They warn it was only the early morning timing of the event that spared nearby tourist ships. Such waves are known as mega tsunamis. Helen Briggs reports.
4: Last summer, a giant wave swept through a fjord in southeast Alaska, a region known for its natural beauty and popular with cruise ships. The event went largely unnoticed at the time, but scientists have now analysed the mega tsunami, a massive wave caused when a landslide crashes into water. They say it was the second largest ever recorded and was partly driven by climate change. Melting glaciers are making slopes less stable and increasing the risk of collapse.
0: And that's the latest BBC News.
5: 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Following that, Klaus Makala leads a performance of the Second Symphony by Jean Sibelius. I'm John Mills. 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
6: It's 6 after 8 on WCLV. Temperatures remain in the mid-40s. Our high will be around 60, and the rain has ended just about everywhere. Overcast skies are the norm right now. Winds are from the northwest at 7, and the humidity is 93%. There's a report of some fog and mist at the Akron-Canton Airport. 60 will be the high today, with 40 tonight, and there's a chance of patchy frost in the WCLV listening area, including Mansfield and to the west. Tomorrow it's going to be 60 with sunshine, Friday 65 with a sunshine sandwich. We'll have rain early and then later in the afternoon, but in between we will have beautiful sunshine. In Bedford Heights, Interstate 271 northbound, there's a crash after Rockside. The traffic backup is to Broadway Forbes. Macedonia, Interstate 271 southbound, there's an accident on the off-ramp to southbound Route 8. Route 8 northbound in Macedonia, there is an accident on the Route 8 northbound off-ramp to northbound Interstate 271. Further north on the east end bound Shoreway, Interstate 90 westbound at Eddy Road, watch out for that disabled vehicle on the right shoulder. And off-highway in Cleveland on the Opportunity Corridor eastbound, there's a crash after East 55th. Summit County 77 northbound after Vernon Odom Boulevard. That is on the right shoulder. We have a report of a closure on Lorraine Road between West 99th and West 98th, and that is due to a collision.

0: That's not surprisingly a final movement. It's from the Violin Concerto No. 1 by Dmitri Shostakovich. Lydia Mordkovich was the violinist, and Naomi Yarvi led the Royal Scottish National Orchestra. We updated traffic about 4 minutes ago. Nothing much has changed. I'll update in 10 minutes just before the movie quiz at 8:25. 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
0: Here's a reminder of the movie quiz prize, and it is two tickets to Saturday night's Akron Symphony Concert in downtown Akron at E.J. Thomas Hall. That's May 9, 7:30. Ravel's Bolero is on the program, as well as Carmen and Burana by Carl Orff, and the Rhapsody, Concerto for Orchestra by Margaret Brouwer, whose music is very familiar to all of you if you listen to WCLV. That's also on the program. Make sure you're available Saturday, May 9 at 7:30, and that you have not won anything from us in the last 6 weeks. And one of the winners yesterday had never won before, so it can happen to you. You just have to be careful about that. However, you also have to be careful about the fact that if you are the winner, you'll need to take some notes. And I don't wish to affirmatively dissuade any of you who are driving from playing the movie quiz, but keep in mind that you do have to take those notes, otherwise you won't know where to go and when. And we want you to know at least that much. Presumably you know where you're going and when this morning. Claude Frank is the pianist with two members of the Boston Symphony Chamber Players at the time of this 1967 recording, violinist Joseph Silverstein and cellist Jules Eskin. This is the Rondo from Schubert's Piano Trio No. 1.

0: the fourth and final movement from Schubert's Piano Trio No. 1 from 1827. Jules Eskin and Joseph Silverstein played the cello and violin respectively. They were members of the Boston Symphony Chamber Players at the time of this 1967 recording for Columbia. Claude Frank was the pianist. The movie quiz is coming up in about 5 minutes on WCLV. Let us return to the road. Lorraine Road is closed between West 99th and West 98th. That is due to a collision. In Summit County, Route 8 northbound at Front Street is the site of a collision, which is in the left lane. The backup is to Talmadge. 77 northbound after Vernon Odom Boulevard in Summit County. That accident remains on the right shoulder. In Macedonia, Route 8 northbound before 271. That's slowing back things to East Twinsburg Road. 76 westbound at Innovation Way. That accident in Summit County remains on the right shoulder. Also in Macedonia, Interstate 271 southbound. There's a crash on the off-ramp to southbound Route 8. In Bedford Heights, Interstate 271 northbound after Rockside, that accident has created a backup to Broadway Forbes. In addition to that, cleared on the inbound East Shoreway, 90 westbound at Eddy Road, that's taken care of. Ditto in Cleveland on the Opportunity Corridor eastbound after East 55th. 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

0: City Music Cleveland on WCLV was conducted by Joel Smirhoff. And that was the Allegro from the Concerto Grosso, Opus 6, No. 8 by Arcangelo Corelli.
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0: Where it's 8:28, and I'm going to give away now this pair of tickets to see the Akron Symphony. This is coming up Saturday, this Saturday, the 9th of May at 7:30 in downtown Akron at E.J. Thomas Hall. Carmen and Burana by Carl Orff is on that program. Margaret Brouwer's Rhapsody, Concerto for Orchestra, is as well. And the evening begins with Bolero by Maurice Ravel. If you are the winner, I will give you some information. You'll need to take that down. I will take some information from you, and it will be a nice equal exchange. If you think you know the name of the movie, here's the number to call, 1-800-343-WCLV. The usual rules of the pool apply. If you're unable to attend Saturday, May 9th, don't play. If you've won in the last 6 weeks, please refrain so that others can win. We need to know the name of the movie, 1-800-343-WCLV.

0: If you guessed John Williams wrote it, well, that would be right, but that wasn't the question. I think I've got the winner in the last 10 seconds before that ended, and I'll take care of the rest of that after you hear this.
1: Mark.

Jose Carreras sang Maria from West Side Story. You might recall that Mr. Carreras was implied on the Seinfeld situation comedy as the other guy. Leonard Bernstein led the symphony orchestra, a pickup band, in a famous recording from, 40 years ago. And you can find clips from it on YouTube of this recording of West Side Story, which essentially Bernstein wanted to treat as an opera. Kiri Takano was in it, Mr. Carreras, Tatiana Troyanos, and it is fascinating watching, and the singing is pretty good. The movie quiz answer was The Empire Strikes Back, which was Star Wars Episode 5, and the march that you heard, the Imperial March, was composed by John Williams, especially for The Empire Strikes Back, which was the answer that we needed. And that answer came from Philip Dines from Westlake, who wins the tickets to see the Akron Symphony this Saturday at E.J. Thomas Hall. That's the 9th of May, 7:30. Go to akronsymphony.org for more information. That's going to be quite a concert. The Empire Strikes Back was the answer we were looking for on this movie quiz.

0: On WCLV, that was the opening section of the Lieutenant Kije Suite by Prokofiev. Derry Fisher led the Utah Symphony. It's going to be 60 today. The rain should be ending, if it has not already, where you are. It's in the mid-40s. It'll be 60 degrees today, with 60 and sunny tomorrow. And then Friday, rain early and late in the afternoon with sunshine midday. We've had quite a few accidents this morning. Cleared now in Macedonia, Route 8 northbound before Interstate 271. And it is the traffic is resolving there. Cleared also in Summit County, Interstate 77 northbound after Vernon Odom Boulevard. Not so clear, Interstate 271 northbound after Rockside in Bedford Heights. It's slow back to Broadway Forbes. Macedonia, Interstate 271 southbound. The accident is on the off-ramp to southbound Route 8. 76 westbound at Innovation Way. There's a collision there. That's on the right shoulder. Also in Summit County, Route 8 northbound at Front Street. That's in the left lane. There's a backup to Talmadge. And further north, Lorraine Road is closed between West 99th and West 98th, and that is due to a crash.
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0: This is a fantasy overture by the Englishman Frederick Delius. He called it Over the Hills and Far Away, played here by the English Northern Philharmonia.

The music is by Frederick Delius, the English composer, born in 1862 and who died in 1934. That was his fantasy overture from 1897 called Over the Hills and Far Away. And it was played by members of the English Northern Philharmonia, led by David Lloyd Jones. In Cleveland, Lorraine

0: El Relicario, or The Locket, is from 1918 by Jose Padilla, and it was played by the New London Orchestra on WCLV. This involves an alphabet soup of radio station call letters, and I will minimize that so that you can have maximum understanding of this story. But this comes from the Cincinnati Inquirer, and basically there is a three-station network serving Northern Kentucky, Cincinnati, and Dayton. It has its own little branding name called The Oasis. There are three different stations. But it has entered into a call letter sharing agreement with a North Carolina-based nonprofit, which apparently sold these call letters earlier in the year to make some money for something or other. But the call letters that were purchased and are going to be used by this three-station network in Ohio is WKRP. And apparently this is going to start on May 8th. And let me take a look and see what... Apparently the three stations play signature oldies hits from the 60s, 70s, and 80s. And the same personalities will be on the station, including apparently Dave Nason, Early the Fat Man Brown, and John Beeman Beaulieu. But famously, none of these stations will have more news with Les Nessman. 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
2: This is the Composer's Datebook for May 6th. I'm John Burge. As anniversary gifts go, the one that Dutch conductor Willem Mengelberg received in 1920 was pretty spectacular. To celebrate his 25th anniversary as music director of the Concertgebouw Orchestra in Amsterdam, they staged a special month-long festival in honor of one of Mengelberg's favorites, Gustav Mahler, the Austrian composer of monumental symphonies, who had in fact conducted the Concertgebouw himself several times before his untimely death at the age of 50 in 1911. Mahler was the conductor Mengelberg admired most, and the Dutchman and his orchestra were ardent champions of Mahler's symphonies. That 1920 festival performed all nine of them over the course of 2 weeks that May. Mahler's widow, Alma, was in attendance, as were Mahler's younger Austrian contemporaries, Arnold Schoenberg and Anton Webern, the Danish composer, Carl Nielsen, and a young British conductor and Mahler fan named Adrian Bolt, who reported on the festival for a British newspaper back home. In 1995, the Concertgebouw staged another Mahler festival on the 75th anniversary of the 1920 edition, this time inviting the Berlin Philharmonic and the Vienna Philharmonic to participate. A 100th anniversary festival was planned for May 2020, but the COVID epidemic forced that Mahler cycle to be postponed until May 2025. Good things come to all who wait. Composer's Datebook is produced by APM, American Public Media, in collaboration with the American Composers Forum, reminding you that all music was once new.
3: On WCLV, we're going to hear Lady Radner's suite later in this hour. And Lady Radner was a very talented amateur who had her own orchestra in the 1890s in England. And Sir Charles Hubert H. Parry wrote a suite for her, which, of course, she conducted at the premiere in 1894. Right now, here's Patrick Galois with the Swedish Chamber Orchestra. He conducts. He's the soloist in the Mozart Flute Concerto No. 2.

0: From a Naxos recording made in 2002, Patrick Galois was the flutist, and he also conducted the Swedish Chamber Orchestra. That was the Flute Concerto No. 2 by Mozart. On WCLV, where support comes in part from
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0: We're going to hear the Suite No. 2 by Stravinsky for small orchestra, and it's based on some pieces that he had written for his children. And the children played the right hand at the piano, and then Stravinsky played the left hand, which was presumably more difficult. But both of these suites, there were two suites, and the both of them were orchestrated, and we're going to hear the Suite No. 2 played by the London Sinfonietta, conducted by Ricardo Chailly.

0: Igor Stravinsky's Suite No. 2 for a Small Orchestra was played by the London Sinfonietta, conducted by Ricardo Chailly. And it originated as a suite for piano written for his children, and the children would play the right hand and Igor Stravinsky would play the left hand. And eventually he had that suite and the one before it arranged for orchestra. Support for WCLV comes from you and...
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0: And in tribute to A. Grace Lee Mims tonight, we're going to hear a flute quartet by Mozart and the Six Dances for String Orchestra by Ulysses Kay. And I hope you'll join me tonight from 10 to 11 for In Tribute to A. Grace Lee Mims on WCLV. Helen, Countess of Radnor, was the wife of the 5th Earl of Longford Castle, Salisbury. She was a close personal friend of Hubert Parry. She had her own orchestra. She was a proper Victorian lady, but some of the things she did were not considered proper for Victorian ladies, but she didn't care. And she had her own orchestra, and Parry wrote the Lady Radnor's Suite for her. She led the first performance in 1894. This performance on WCLV is by the English String Orchestra, led by William Boughton.

0: On WCLV, that was Sir Charles Hubert H. Parry's Lady Radnor's Suite from 1894. William Boughton led the English String Orchestra. 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
1: 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Now open. 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
0: Handel's coronation anthem, entitled The King Shall Rejoice, was written for the coronation of George II in 1727. We're going to hear a performance by the Academy for Early Music Berlin and the Rias Chamber Chorus. Handel uses a text from Psalm 21. He sets each of the four sentences and the final Alleluia as separate musical selections. And if you want some pomp and some glittering fanfares, we've got it.

0: That was Handel's coronation anthem called The King Shall Rejoice from 1727, written for the coronation of King George II. We heard the Rios Chamber Chorus and the Academy for Early Music Berlin on WCLV, led by Justin Doyle.
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one of the transcendental etudes of Franz Liszt, number 3 in F major, known as Paysage or Landscape. Daniil Trifonov was the pianist performing it. Another landscape to consider from Debussy, this is from the Book of Preludes, volume 1, the Colline d'Anacapri, the Hills of Anacapri, in a performance by pianist Pascal Roget.

0: The Hills of Anna Capri by Claude Debussy from Book One of his Preludes for Piano. Pascal Roget was the pianist performing. It is now 10:09. I'm Mark Sotola, and I thank you for tuning in to today's midday, which will continue with music of Edvard Grieg in just a few seconds. 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
0: To celebrate the anniversary of the death of the Norwegian playwright and philosopher Ludvig Holberg, Edvard Grieg wrote a Holberg Suite, Opus 40, for solo piano. Some years later, he orchestrated it, and in that version, it's most popular. We'll hear the Orpheus Chamber Orchestra playing the Holberg Suite, Opus 40, by Edvard Grieg, on WCLV's Midday.

0: The Orpheus Chamber Orchestra, in music of Edvard Grieg, the Holberg Suite, Opus 40 from 1884. Music by a Danish composer is up next, but right now it's our chance to remind you that some support for WCLV comes from our members and from
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0: Danish composer Niels Skotte is best known for his concert overture Echoes of Ossian, which was published in 1840 as his Opus 1. He was quite a prolific composer and composed at least 8 symphonies, maybe more, I'm not sure, I'd have to look it up, but quite a large body of music from this composer, who was born in 1817 and lived until 1890. We'll hear the concert overture Echoes of Ossian, Opus 1, played by the Danish National Radio Symphony Orchestra, conducted by Dmitry Kitayenko.

0: Concert Overture Echoes of Ossian, Opus 1 by Neil Skada, in a performance by the Danish National Radio Symphony Orchestra, conducted by Dmitry Kitayenko. Ossian, the purported narrator of a cycle of epic poems published by the Scottish poet James Macpherson, may not have existed. The cycle of poems is probably by Mr. Macpherson himself, but they are beloved in Scotland and beyond, whoever wrote them. Here on WCLV, we heard that music taking us up to 10:47. A very popular work by Tchaikovsky is coming up as our big work this morning, so stay tuned to WCLV.
1: 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I'm Jacqueline Gerber. 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
0: Tchaikovsky's four movement Serenade for Strings in C Major was written in 1880, and it features a theme that occurs throughout, or rather recurs at the beginning. It occurs at the beginning and recurs at the end, sort of giving it a cyclic feel there. We're going to hear it played by the East Coast Chamber Orchestra, Tchaikovsky's Serenade for Strings in C, Opus 48, on WCLV.

0: The Serenade for Strings by Tchaikovsky in C major, Opus 48, played by the East Coast Chamber Orchestra. Heard here on WCLB's Midday. I'm Mark Sottola, and we will continue in this 11 o'clock hour with music by Carl Philipp Emanuel Bach, Karl Stamitz, and Beethoven. So stay tuned to WCLV.
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0: Probably the most successful son of Johann Sebastian Bach was Carl Philipp Emanuel Bach, who found himself a nice job as the composer in residence for the King of Emperor of Prussia, Frederick the Great or Frederick II. We'll hear C.P.E. Bach's Symphony in F, written in 1776, played by the Orchestra of the Age of Enlightenment, conducted by Rebecca Miller on WCLV.

0: The Symphony in F by Carl Philipp Emanuel Bach with the Orchestra of the Age of Enlightenment conducted by Rebecca Miller. Heard here on WCLV, the time's 11:31, and we have music by a German composer of Czech ancestry coming up in just a few seconds.
1: 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It runs April 30th through May 24th. 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
0: We have a romance from the Cello Concerto No. 2 in A Major by Karl Stamitz, German composer from the Mannheim School. This features cellist Christian Benda, who also conducts the Prague Chamber Orchestra.

0: The Romance from the Cello Concerto No. 2 in A Major by Karl Stamitz, music dating from 1790, played by Christian Benda, cellist, who also conducted the Prague Chamber Orchestra. Coming up on 20 minutes before 12 noon, we have Music of Beethoven up next on WCLV's Midday. 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
1: Great Lakes Theater, presenting Ms. Holmes and Ms. Watson, Apartment 2B. Sir Arthur Conan Doyle's detective duo is reimagined with new energy as they are thrown into a modern-day adventure. Holmes and Watson navigate mysteries and mayhem in 2021 post-pandemic London as they face a cunning adversary who might just hold all the cards. A fast-paced mystery, Ms. Holmes and Ms. Watson, Apartment 2B, is on stage at the Hanna Theatre, Playhouse Square, now through May 10th. GreatLakesTheatre.org.
0: Here's a set of variations by Beethoven on the chorus See the Conquering Hero Comes, which was written by George Frederick Handel for his oratorio Judas Maccabeus. Beethoven's cello variations are scored for cello and piano, and we'll hear cellist Zul Bailey and pianist Simona Dinnerstein performing here on WCLV.

0: a set of variations by Beethoven from 1796, based on See the Conquering Hero Comes from Handel's Judas Maccabeus, with Zul Bailey, cellist, and Simona Dinnerstein, pianist. The time's 11:53, and we have music of Franz Lehár coming up to finish out the hour on WCLV's Midday, so stay tuned.
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0: Waltzes from the operetta The Count of Luxembourg by Franz Lehár. Arthur Fiedler conducted the Boston Pops Orchestra in that performance. It's 12 noon here on WCLV, where support comes from
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4: BBC News with Govinda Gill. Iranian officials are reviewing a new US proposal amid signs of fresh momentum to end the war. An Iranian foreign ministry spokesperson said Tehran would convey its response soon via Pakistan, which is acting as mediator. President Trump has said he hopes the conflict will end, but he's also warned that bombing will resume at a higher intensity if Iran rejects the proposal. Here's our security correspondent, Frank Gardner.
5: There are reports coming out of Washington that they are close to a deal. Now, it's not been confirmed by Iran, and that's what really matters. Pakistan, which is mediating between the two countries, has been saying that they could be close to an agreement. So that's encouraging. So this could go either way. One thing that's clear is that neither Iran nor the US want to go back to a full-scale war. If Donald Trump carries out his threat, in other words, if there is no deal, one thing I can guarantee is that Iran is going to hit back at targets in the Gulf.
4: Oil prices have fallen and global stock markets have risen following reports that the US and Iran are close to a deal to end the war. The benchmark Brent crude has fallen well below $100 a barrel. The World Health Organization has confirmed an eighth case of hantavirus on board a cruise ship at the center of a deadly outbreak of the disease. They've also confirmed that the strain can be transmitted between humans. Three passengers have died. Pumzat Filani has spoken to other passengers on board.
6: We've spoken to a few passengers who've told us themselves that it has been a frustrating few weeks, certainly in the last week especially, as news has come out of the possible outbreak and then in recent days confirmation that there is a hantavirus outbreak on the ship. It is still unclear though where the disease was contracted, and this is something that organizations such as the WHO are emphasizing, saying this will be important work that's done to determine if it was brought onto the ship by a passenger who already had it but had not showed symptoms, or if it was picked up along the route.
4: The pioneering media tycoon and CNN founder Ted Turner has died at the age of 87. His revolutionary network changed the face of news broadcasting, providing around-the-clock 24-hour coverage. Nedhat

0: Profik has more.
1: Ted Turner changed television forever. In 1980, taking inspiration from 24-hour radio stations, he launched CNN as the first dedicated rolling news channel. Originally, it was nicknamed the Chicken Noodle Network and was underestimated. But the channel proved itself with coverage of stories such as the assassination attempt of U.S. President Ronald Reagan and the Challenger space shuttle disaster in 1986. Its breakthrough came with its coverage from Baghdad of the Gulf War, the first time a war was broadcast live.
0: World News from the BBC. Scientists say a massive wave that swept through a narrow Alaskan fjord last year is the second largest ever recorded. They warn it was only the early morning timing of the event that spared nearby tourist ships. Such waves, known as mega tsunamis, are caused by landslides crashing into water. Researchers say they're being worsened by climate change. Rights groups in Turkey say the trial has begun of two men accused of killing a journalist known for his environmental reporting. Hakan Tosun was found unconscious after being assaulted as he walked home through Istanbul last October. He was taken to hospital with a fractured skull and a brain hemorrhage and later died. Thailand says it will tighten oversight of tourist behaviour after a series of incidents involving foreigners caught having sex in public, warning they damaged the country's image and contradicted its culture. The Prime Minister's office said visitors displaying inappropriate behaviour, including illicit drug use, would face prosecution. A German man has won a payout of more than $1,000 after repeatedly missing out on securing a sun lounger by a hotel pool. The man had been on holiday with his family on the Greek island of Kos. Mimi Swaby reports.
2: Many tourists will be well acquainted with the sunbed wars or dawn dash, reserving loungers with towels. The German father spent 20 minutes a day unsuccessfully trying to find a free one, despite the hotel banning the practice. Stereotypically, it is considered a German custom, but the tourist was so frustrated by this, he sued the tour operator, arguing the sunbeds were reserved so often they were unusable. Judges at a district court in Hanover took the man's side and ruled that the family of four were entitled to a larger refund as the package holiday had been defective.
0: That's the latest BBC News.
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4: It's time now for Lunchtime with the Cleveland Orchestra, and we'll hear the orchestra in music of Schumann and Beethoven this afternoon. Later on, we'll hear the Ode to Joy from Beethoven's Symphony No. 9, the so-called Choral Symphony. We're going to begin with a rarity by Schumann, the not-often-encountered Cello Concerto in A Minor, Opus 129 by Schumann, which he completed in 1860. That's not right, 1850. Cellist Lynn Harrell is the soloist, and the Cleveland Orchestra is conducted by Sir Neville Mariner.

0: Cellist Lynn Herrell performing with the Cleveland Orchestra in 1981 in a performance that was conducted by Sir Neville Mariner. We heard the Cello Concerto in A Minor, Opus 129 by Schumann. Our opening work on Lunchtime with the Cleveland Orchestra. Music of Beethoven is next, so stay tuned to WCLV, where support comes from our members and from
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0: Music of Beethoven is next from his last symphony, number 9 in D minor, the Choral Symphony. We'll hear the setting of the Ode to Joy, with soprano Jane Adele Addison, mezzo-soprano Jane Hobson, tenor Richard Lewis, and baritone Donald Bell. The Cleveland Orchestra is recorded in 1961 with George Sell on the podium in this performance of the Ode to Joy from Beethoven's Ninth Symphony.

0: The Ode to Joy from Beethoven's Symphony No. 9 in D minor, the so-called Choral Symphony. The Cleveland Orchestra and chorus were conducted by George Sell. The soloists were Adele Addison, soprano, Jane Hobson, mezzo-soprano, Richard Lewis, tenor, and Donald Bell, baritone. Heard here on WCLV is our final work on today's Lunchtime with the Cleveland Orchestra. The program returns tomorrow at 12:06 p.m. right after the BBC News, and I hope you can be here for that. Mark Sottola here, thanking you for listening.
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4: Hello, I'm Anna Burr. It's 1 o'clock here at WCLV, and now it's time for the Big Work at 1. Today we'll hear music of Johann Sebastian Bach, and we begin with Carl Goldmark's Rustic Wedding Symphony from 1875. Stephen Gunzenhauser leads the National Symphony of Ireland.

0: Stephen Gunzenhauser led the National Symphony of Ireland in Carl Goldmark's Rustic Wedding Symphony from 1875. We heard five movements in order: a wedding march theme and variations, a bridal song, a scherzo serenade, In the Garden, and simply a finale simply titled Dance. Coming up, a look at the arts calendar and then music of Johann Sebastian Bach.
1: 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The Singers Club of Cleveland's May Concert and All Nature Did Sing will celebrate the natural world with music inspired by environmental aspects. Performances will take place on Saturday evening, May 16th at West Shore Unitarian Universalist Church in Rocky River and on Sunday, May 17th at Lakeland Community College. The next program to be presented by the Cleveland Chamber Music Society will feature the Isidore Quartet and pianist Jeremy Denk in a program that will include the Brahms Piano Quintet as well as string quartets by Haydn and Ligeti. The concert takes place on Tuesday evening, May 19th at the Cleveland Museum of Art's Gartner Auditorium. To find out more about these events and others, visit WCLV's online arts calendar at wclv.org.
0: Taking us to the 2 o'clock hour here on WCLV, music of Johann Sebastian Bach. This is his Concerto for Oboe and Violin. Jeanette Sorrell leads Apollo's Fire, the violinist is Johanna Novum, and the oboist is Deborah Nagy.

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2: It's just about 2 o'clock and you're listening to WCLV. 50 and fair at last check here at the Idea Center at Playhouse Square, 53 and cloudy in the Akron-Canton area. Hello, I'm Anna Burr, and thank you for joining me for this afternoon of music here on WCLV. This hour, we'll hear music of Tchaikovsky that features themes of Mozart, the overture to Rossini's Siege of Corinth, and a piano concerto by Saint-Saëns that had its premiere on this date in 1896. First, we'll hear music of Astor Piazzolla. This is the first movement, Bordello in 1900, from his work Histoire du Tango, or History of the Tango. We'll hear it performed by violinist Anna Kiko Myers and guitarist Jason Viau.

We heard it performed by violinist Anna Kiko Myers and guitarist Jason Vio. Now for more music making from that duo, we'll hear them perform Niccolo Paganini's Cantabile from 1823.

0: From a 2021 album called A Shining Night for Anne, we heard violinist Anna Kiko Myers and guitarist Jason Vio perform Niccolo Paganini's Cantabile. 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
0: Now we'll hear music of Tchaikovsky that is actually an arrangement of Mozart Variations. This is his 1887 work Mozartiana, or Theme and Variations from Suite No. 4. Nima Yervi leads the Philharmonia Orchestra.

0: music of Tchaikovsky that featured themes of Mozart. That was Tchaikovsky's 1887 work Mozartiana, or Theme and Variations, from Suite No. 4. Nima Yervi led the Philharmonia Orchestra. Coming up, a look at the arts calendar and then music of Sir Charles Villiers Stanford.
1: 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Following that, Klaus Makkala leads a performance of the Second Symphony by Jean Sibelius. I'm John Mills. 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
0: Now we'll have a work by Sir Charles Villiers Stanford that comes from his three motets. This is his 1905 work, Beate Quorum Via Integra, or Blessed Are Those in the Way of Life That is Wholesome. James O'Donnell leads the Westminster Abbey Choir.

James O'Donnell led the Westminster Abbey Choir in Sir Charles Villiers Stanford's Beate Quorum Fia Integra. It comes from his 1905 Three Motets and translates to Blessed are those whose way of life is wholesome. Now for more vocal music, this time from 2017. This is Toby Hessian's 2017 work, She Walks in Beauty. Its inspiration comes from the Lord Byron poem of the same name. We'll hear it performed by Focus 8.

0: Focus 8 performed contemporary English composer Toby Hessian's 2017 work, She Walks in Beauty. The text came from the Lord Byron poem of the same name. Coming up, the overture to Rossini's Siege of Corinth.
1: I'm Deborah Lou Harder for The Met. Tune in for a dazzling performance from last fall, Donizetti's La Fille du Régiment. Erin Morley stars as Marie, the girl raised by a regiment of soldiers, opposite Lawrence Brownlee as the love-struck Tonio. They're joined by Susan Graham and Peter Kallmann, conducted by Giacomo Sagrepanti. The Daughter of the Regiment, Saturday on the Robert K. Johnson Foundation Metropolitan Opera International Radio Network.
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0: Now we'll have the overture to the first opera Rossini wrote in French. This is the overture to his 1826 opera, The Siege of Corinth. Thomas Schippers leads the London Symphony.

0: The overture to Rossini's opera The Siege of Corinth. Thomas Schippers led the London Symphony. Coming up, a piano concerto by Saint-Saëns that had its premiere on this date in 1896. I hope you'll stay tuned.
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0: Taking us to the 3 o'clock hour here on WCLV, we'll hear Camille Saint-Saëns Piano Concerto No. 5 in F Major, subtitled Egyptian. We'll hear it performed by pianist Anna Malikova. Thomas Sanderling leads the WDR Symphony Cologne.

0: A work that had its premiere on this date in 1896. That was the Egyptian Piano Concerto No. 5 in F major by Camille Saint-Saëns. The work was nicknamed the Egyptian as Saint-Saëns composed it in the temple town of Luxor while on one of his frequent winter vacations to Egypt. It was also one of the representatives of his international musical influences. The composer himself was the soloist at the premiere, which was a popular and critical success. We heard this work performed by pianist Anna Malakova. Thomas Sanderling led the WR Symphony Krone. 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
0: I'm Anna Burr, it's 3:18 and you're listening to WCLV. Still 50 and fair here at the Idea Center at Playhouse Square, slightly warmer 54 and cloudy in the Akron-Canton area. This hour we'll hear music from the film Citizen Kane and a symphony by Austro-French composer Ignaz Pleyel. First, music of William Byrd. This is a work from 1600 called The Bells. Robert Moody leads the Canadian Brass Ensemble.

0: Robert Moody led the Canadian Brass Ensemble in Michael Allen's arrangement of William Byrd's 1600 work, The Bells. 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

0: Wagner's Götterdämmerung, May 7th through the 9th at Severance. 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
1: Now we'll have music of a pupil of Haydn's. This is a work of Austro-French composer Ignace Pleyel. This is his 1804 Symphony in G minor. G major. Matthias Bamert leads the Mozart players.

0: We heard Matthias Bamert lead the London Mozart Players in Ignaz Pleyel's Symphony in G Major of 1804. As I was doing some research on Pleyel, I came across some fascinating information on the number of siblings the composer had. Some sources claim he had a whopping number of 37 siblings. Very fortunately for his mother, this is not true. He was the eighth and last child of his father's marriage to a woman named Anna Theresia Forrester. However, he did have eight more half-siblings from his father's second marriage. I'm sure it was a lively home, to say the least. Coming up, we'll have a Chopin Polonaise that is subtitled Heroic. 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
0: Now for music of Frédéric Chopin. This is his Polonaise No. 6 in A-flat. It's subtitled Heroic, and the work comes from 1842. We'll hear it performed by pianist Ron Donk.

The Sixth Polonaise of Frédéric Chopin, subtitled Heroic from 1842. The pianist was Rondonk. Now for music of Bernard Herrmann, this is the Breakfast Montage from Citizen Kane. This music accompanies scenes of the developing estrangement of Kane and his wife. Charles Gerhardt leads the National Philharmonic.

0: Music by the great Bernard Herrmann from his first Hollywood film, Citizen Kane. That was the Breakfast Montage, and it was performed in that recording by the National Philharmonic Orchestra under the direction of Charles Gerhardt. And just as an interesting tie-in, today's movie quiz is all about Orson Welles. This is Caroline Brader-Watts, and more music on the way next.
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3: This is the Composer's Datebook for May 6th. I'm John Burge. As anniversary gifts go, the one that Dutch conductor Willem Engelberg received in 1920 was pretty spectacular. To celebrate his 25th anniversary as music director of the Concertgebouw Orchestra in Amsterdam, they staged a special month-long festival in honor of one of Mengelberg's favorites, Gustav Mahler, the Austrian composer of monumental symphonies, who had in fact conducted the Concertgebouw himself several times before his untimely death at the age of 50 in 1911. Mahler was the conductor Mengelberg admired most, and the Dutchman and his orchestra were ardent champions of Mahler's symphonies. That 1920 festival performed all nine of them over the course of 2 weeks that May. Mahler's widow, Alma, was in attendance, as were Mahler's younger Austrian contemporaries, Arnold Schoenberg and Anton Webern, the Danish composer, Carl Nielsen, and a young British conductor and Mahler fan named Adrian Bolt, who reported on the festival for a British newspaper back home. In 1995, the Concertgebouw staged another Mahler festival on the 75th anniversary of the 1920 edition, this time inviting the Berlin Philharmonic and the Vienna Philharmonic to participate. A 100th anniversary festival was planned for May 2020, but the COVID epidemic forced that Mahler cycle to be postponed until May 2025. Good things come to all who wait. Composer's Datebook is produced by APM, American Public Media, in collaboration with the American Composers Forum, reminding you that all music was once new.

0: The Hungarian Rhapsody No. 6, composed by Franz Liszt, not surprisingly, the sixth of his 19 Hungarian Rhapsodies for piano, and Marta Argerich did the honors in that 1960 recording. I'm Caroline Brader-Watts. Very nice to be spending a few hours here with you this afternoon. I'll be here till 6, at which point we go to the BBC and to our friend Bill O'Connell with Dinner Classics. But lots of music on the way, and of course we have the movie quiz a little bit later this hour. No prize today, so no need to call, but I do hope you play along at home. Music of Edouard Lalo after these words. 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
0: Here's the overture to Lalo's opera Le Roi X, and it is performed in a 1988 recording by the Orchestre National de France under the direction of Armen Jourdain.

0: a very dramatic overture to a dramatic opera that was music of Edouard Lalot. The overture from his opera Le Roi X, and it's based on legend. It follows Princess Margaret, who cancels her prearranged marriage out of jealousy. So you can imagine what happens next. And it was performed there in a 1988 recording by the Orchestre National de France under the direction of Armin Jourdan. I'm Caroline Brader-Watts, and we will be back with the movie quiz after these words.
1: 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I'm Jacqueline Gerber. Join me for In Tribute to A. Grace Lee Mims tonight at 10 on WCLV, IdeaStream Public Media.
0: And the time is just about 25 minutes past 4 o'clock. I'm Caroline Brader-Watts. Quick check of weather. I thought there was going to be more rain in the forecast. We're just having some cloudy weather for the next couple of days. In Akron, it is 54 currently. At the Idea Center at Playhouse Square, 52 degrees. And as I mentioned earlier, we do not have a prize for today's movie quiz. This is simply for your enjoyment, and you can play along at home. If you want to give me a call, sometimes people do, just to say hi. Always love it. But nothing for me to offer you today, unfortunately, other than saying you are a movie whiz and at the movie quiz. So today's birthday celebrant is Orson Welles, the great, great Orson Welles, born on this date in 1915 in Kenosha, Wisconsin, passed away in 1985 at the age of 70, had an amazing career on the stage, on screen, in radio, considered among the greatest and most influential filmmakers of all time. And of course, he came first to prominence with his shocking 1938 radio broadcast of War of the Worlds, only 23 years old at the time that that happened. Can you imagine that? That gave him a great platform to go to Hollywood. And of course, his first Hollywood film was Citizen Kane, which he co-wrote, produced, directed, and starred as the title character, Charles Foster Kane, considered one of the two or three greatest films ever made. Other films he made included The Magnificent Ambersons, Othello, Touch of Evil, Chimes at Midnight. Great voice, great personality, and just a fascinating guy. So happy birthday to Orson Welles. Now, what we're looking for in the movie quiz today is the title of a film that he made in the 1960s, specifically in 1962. It is a drama written and directed by Orson, but it is based on the posthumously published novel of the same name by Franz Kafka. He felt that it was the best film he had ever made. Anthony Perkins is the star of it. He stars as Joseph K., a bureaucrat who is accused of a never-specified crime. And that film was made in 1962. So while you're thinking about that, we're going to play music that was used in the soundtrack for this film. This is Al Benoni's Adagio for Strings and Organ in G minor. The ensemble Caprice performs here while you think about what is the name of that 1962 film by Orson Welles starring Anthony Perkins.

0: music of Italian composer Remo Giazzotto. That was Albinoni's Adagio for Strings and Organ. It was composed in 1957, performed in that recording by Ensemble Caprice, and it was used in the score for the film, the 1962 film that I was the subject of our movie quiz today, directed by Orson Welles. It was also written by Orson Welles, adapted from a novel by Franz Kafka, starring Anthony Perkins, and it was called The Trial. It was a challenging, and it remains a challenging film. I remember I once had it as part of an art film series, and it was challenging for the audience. Many people think of it as a masterpiece. It is praised for its scenic design, cinematography. It's got a lot of disorienting camera angles, unconventional use of focus. A really interesting film from a fascinating filmmaker. Happy birthday, Orson Welles. We'll be back with music of Antonin Dvorak as performed by the Cleveland Orchestra. After these words, support for WCLV comes from our members and from
1: the Cleveland Orchestra Youth Orchestra, under the direction of principal conductor and musical advisor James Fettick, performs Copland's Letter from Home, David Concertino in E-flat major, with COYO trombonist Grace Barrett, George Walker's Icarus in Orbit, and Dvorak's Symphony No. 9 from the New World. The concert is May 10th at 3 p.m. at Severance Music Center. 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
0: Here's the Slavonic Dance No. 6 in D major by Antonin Dvorak. And the Cleveland Orchestra is led in this 1989 recording by Christoph von Dohnányi.

0: Music of Antonín Dvořák, composed in 1878. That was the Slavonic Dance No. 6 in D major, performed there by the Cleveland Orchestra under the direction of Christoph von Dohnányi. I'm Caroline Berater-Watt. So great to be with you today. Of course, lots of music on the way next. At the top of the hour, we'll have a check of news, traffic, and weather, and continue on with the Drive Time Show. And we'll be back in just a moment after these words. 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
1: Great Lakes Theater, presenting Ms. Holmes and Ms. Watson, Apartment 2B. Sir Arthur Conan Doyle's detective duo is reimagined with new energy as they are thrown into a modern-day adventure. Holmes and Watson navigate mysteries and mayhem in 2021 post-pandemic London as they face a cunning adversary who might just hold all the cards. A fast-paced mystery, Ms. Holmes and Ms. Watson, Apartment 2B, is on stage at the Hanna Theatre, Playhouse Square, now through May 10th. GreatLakesTheatre.org.
0: Music now of Antonio Vivaldi. This is the Chamber Concerto in F major. Rachel Barton Pine performs on the viola along with Ars Antigua.

The Chamber Concerto in F Major, composed by Vivaldi in 1720, performed there by Ars Antigua. Well, we're going to end this hour with a little film music, but something a bit unusual. A gentleman by the name of Patrick Russ is an orchestrator who has arranged and prepared suites based on Alfred Hitchcock film scores, most notably for composers Bernard Herrmann and Dmitri Tiomkin. His work includes adapting North by Northwest for live orchestra, a Dilemma for Murder suite, and a specialized Hitchcock suite for five pianos. And that's what we're going to hear right now. It's the Hitchcock movie suite performed by the Five Browns.

0: Of Psycho, Vertigo, and North by Northwest. I'm Caroline Brader-Watts. Thanks for listening. More music and news on the way next.
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0: And the time is 1 minute past 5 o'clock. Thank you so much for being with us today here on WCLV. We're going to have a quick check of news, traffic, and weather before getting back into the music. And here are some headlines from the Associated Press. The U.S. military fired on an Iranian oil tanker as President Trump sought to pressure Tehran into reaching a deal to end the war. The military said in a social media post that a fighter jet shot out the rudder of a tanker Wednesday in the Gulf of Oman as the vessel tried to breach the American blockade of Iran's ports. The attack occurred as Iran and the U.S. are officially in a ceasefire. And the UN Health Agency says two patients with hantavirus and one suspected of infection were evacuated from a cruise ship at the center of a deadly outbreak. Two of the patients arrived at Amsterdam's airport today, or actually went this evening, and were driven off in ambulances. The World Health Organization says eight cases have been recorded, with five confirmed by lab tests. Three people have died. For more news, tune into our sister station, 89.7 WKSU. Not too much to report in the traffic screen. We have an accident in Trumbull on Route 11 southbound after Tippett's Wick Road. And we just had an accident cleared in Cuyahoga on I-480 westbound before Jennings Freeway. So it looks like things are going pretty well in that area as well. Taking a look at weather, clouds but not rain in the forecast, thankfully. In Akron, currently it's 54 degrees, and at the Idea Center at Playhouse Square, 52. Let's turn now to music of Franz Schubert. This is the overture to Der Spiegelritter, which is the Looking Glass Knight. It was composed in 1811 when Schubert was but 14 years old, and it's his earliest surviving stage work. The Haydn Sinfonietta Vienna performs here under the direction of Manfred Huss.

0: the overture to Schubert's opera Der Spiegelritter, and that was composed in 1811, performed there in a 1997 recording by the Haydn Sinfonietta Vienna. 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
0: Here's WCLV Sam Petrie in a conversation with the artistic director and conductor of Cleveland Chamber Choir, Gregory Risto.
2: Sam Petrie with you here. Thanks for listening to WCLV IdeaStream Public Media. Cleveland Chamber Choir has their final season performance coming up Friday, May 8th at 7:30 p.m. at Trinity Cathedral on Euclid Avenue in Cleveland. And there's also another performance May 9th at First Lutheran Church on West 5th Street in Lorain. The program is titled La Fleur de la Renaissance. And with me today is Cleveland Chamber Choir Artistic Director and Conductor Gregory Risto to speak about the program. Greg, thanks so much for taking the time to talk with me today.
3: Thanks for having me.
2: Absolutely. So this program is devoted to the French masters of the Renaissance, and the concert will be shaped around a pastiche mass, which is built from several L'Homme Armé settings. Can you tell us a little bit more about L'Homme Armé and the different composers that we're going to hear?
3: Yeah, so L'Homme Armé was a popular song of the Renaissance era. I sort of liken it to Take Me Out to the Ball Game today. It was just a tune everybody would have known. It's really, it's bouncy, it's catchy, l'homme, l'homme, l'homme armé, and the text is almost ridiculous. It's basically, the armed man, beware the armed man, put on your chainmail and beware of the armed man. And interestingly enough, composers of church music at the time started using this very secular tune as a basis for these settings of the ordinary movements of the Mass, the movements of the Mass that come back in every at all times through the year. And they would do it, they would basically have the tenors sing this tune, sometimes even with the original words, and write other parts around that for the sopranos, the altos, the basses, etc., using the words of the Mass, the Kyrie, the Gloria, the Credo, the Sanctus, etc. And it's kind of, it's a fascinating thing, this sort of blending within a very religious liturgical setting of this secular tune with this very sacred music. And I think it speaks to a duality that existed then in the Renaissance, but also how that has become a duality in modern times that wasn't a duality to the Renaissance. The idea of something being secular versus sacred was not nearly as neatly defined as it is today. In any case, we've got music from the mid-1400s all the way to the late 1500s that uses this tune as its basis. And so we get a really wide variety of styles from the very earliest stuff, Dufay and Tanctoris, to the latest stuff. We've got a movement from Palestrina, who wrote actually two masses on this L'Homme Armé tune. And it's just, it's all, it's wonderful stuff to sing this Renaissance music. It's, I mean, this is really where what we think of as choral music began in Western classical music history. We had our first rehearsal this past weekend. We're just 13 voices on this, which is really appropriate and likely about the size that this music would have been sung, size of choir this music would have been sung by. And just these chords, there's such a purity of harmony throughout them that I find really calming and healing to the soul.
2: So I was speaking with one of my colleagues, John Mills, who is also in Cleveland Chamber Choir. And we were just talking about it because he was saying that you guys had had your first rehearsal and he was excited that that it was a smaller ensemble. He clearly loves this music, but we were he was talking to me about, and forgive me if I mispronounce this, Johannes Akigem.
3: And,
2: And he was saying that one of these works, or that as a composer, he has all of these polyrhythms and this kind of weird, it's almost like math or like prog rock or something like that. But back in the 1400s, 1500s, can you tell me a little bit more about that? It's a little nerdy, but I thought it was really cool.
3: Yeah, so in modern terms, we would think about it as being like if we had four even things at the same time as three even things happening. And so like if we have like one, two, three, four, one, two, three, four, but at the same rate having one, two, three, one, two, you get this sort of da-da-da-da-da-da-da-da-da kind of thing going on that's just delightful. And it's a factor of how musical notation worked at the time, that our modern rhythmic system hadn't yet been quite codified, and so the meters are notated entirely differently. And the meters are effectively, there's a meter that divides into two or four, and there's another meter that divides into three, and They're also each part of the choir is reading off a different book. They don't see the other, the rest of the choir's
2: books. Oh, interesting. I didn't know that. Okay.
3: Yeah, yeah. So like it's common, especially in the late 1400s, to have say the bass section switch to where their meter divides in three for each beat, while the rest of the choir is just happily dividing in four. And no one complains about it. And conducting at the time wasn't really conducting like we think of today, but whoever was in charge was basically just gently tapping a rail in the choir area of the church to show where the beat was, and you know, everyone just fit their stuff within the beat. But it does, it makes for some really delightfully modern sounding rhythms to our ears that I find really quite fun to conduct and perform.
2: So we know that there's going to be this pastiche mass based on L'Homme Armé on the program. Are there any other works that we're going to be hearing?
3: Yeah, so between the movements of the pastiche mass, we're bringing in other chansons, which are like madrigals from the time, and as well as other religious pieces. Two that I'm very excited about are two chansons by Clément Jeannequin, who was actually a composer to the King of France, wrote over 300 of these things. Wow. We're going to do his Chant des Oiseaux, the Song of the Birds, where literally you'll hear bird songs imitated in the choir. It's just delightful. And also his La Guerre, The War, otherwise known as La Bataille de Marignan. And this is the scene of a victorious battle for the King of France, where you hear the choir imitating drums and fifes and kind of Batman intro style. You actually hear the altos at one point going, point, point, point, which is the French word for punch, punch,
2: pow,
3: punch.
2: Bam, biff. Yeah,
3: exactly.
2: That's great.
3: It is exactly that. So yeah, these are really fun for us to sing, and a fun way to sort of extend that duality of the sacred and secular into the programming as a whole.
2: Excellent. Well, once again, the program is titled La Fleur de la Renaissance, and you can see Cleveland Chamber Choir on either Friday, May 8th at 7:30 p.m. at Trinity Cathedral on Euclid Avenue in Cleveland, or on Saturday, May 9th at First Lutheran Church on West 5th Street in Lorain, or you can go to both. I'm certainly looking forward to making one of them. And again, just wanted to thank Artistic Director and Conductor of Cleveland Chamber Choir, Gregory Risto, for taking the time to speak with me. Thank you so much.
3: Thank you.
0: And thank you, Sam, and thank you, Greg. Now we move on to music of Georg Philipp Telemann. This is the overture to the Water Music Suite, Cologne Musica Antiqua, is led by Reinhard Goebel.

0: The overture to Telemann's Water Music Suite, composed in 1723, performed there by the Cologne Musica Antiqua under the direction of Reinhard Goebel. I'm Caroline Brader-Watts. Thanks so much for being with me. When we come back after these words, we'll have a check of news, traffic, and weather. This is WCLV, IdeaStream Public Media.
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1: And good afternoon once again. The time is 32 minutes past 5 o'clock. I'm Caroline Brader-Watts. We'll be back to music for the second part of this hour of the Drive Time Show, but first we'll take a look at news from the Associated Press. Officials and experts in Argentina are scrambling to figure out if their country is the source of a deadly hantavirus outbreak that has gripped an Atlantic cruise. Argentina is consistently ranked by the World Health Organization as having the highest incident of the rare rat-borne disease in Latin America. And it's seeing a surge of hantavirus cases that many local public health researchers attribute to the accelerating effects of climate change. The Argentine Health Ministry on Tuesday reported 101 hantavirus infections since June 2025. That's roughly double the caseload recorded over the same period the previous year. And CNN founder Ted Turner has died at the age of 87. His company, Turner Enterprises, says the television pioneer died Wednesday. Mr. Turner transformed an obscure Atlanta television station into the first satellite-based superstation and founded Cable News Network, the first 24-hour all-news TV network. The brash Southerner owned sports teams, was a champion yacht racer, and was married to actor Jane Fonda for 10 years. For more news, tune in to our sister station, 89.7 WKSU. Just updating my screen here, we do have a couple of new incidents to report. We have an accident with the right lane blocked in Cuyahoga on I-77 northbound before Broadway Avenue. Stop and go traffic back to Harvard. And an accident in Cleveland on East 9th Street and Euclid Avenue. Otherwise, looking pretty good on our roadways today. Taking a look at weather, also looking good. No rain in the forecast for the next 24 hours or so, but a lot of clouds, and it isn't going to be terribly warm. Currently in Akron, it is 53 degrees. At the Idea Center at Playhouse Square, 52, cloudy, and tomorrow's highs will not get much above the mid-50s. Let's hear now music of American composer Andrew York. This is a piece he composed in 1986 called Andecy, and it is named for the French village that inspired this piece, performed here by guitarist Sharon Isbin.

beautiful piece, On the Sea, that was composed by Andrew York, inspired by a French village, and beautifully performed there by the guitarist Sharon Isbin in a 2008 recording. Well, we're going to continue with music inspired by French villages. This is a work by Canadian composer Claude Champagne. It is called Danse Villageoise, and it's performed here in this recording from 2002 by the Quebec Symphony Orchestra.

0: Music of Canadian composer Claude Champagne. That was Danse Villageoise, and Villageoise is the feminine form in French for villager, and it was performed in that recording by the Quebec Symphony Orchestra. I'm Caroline Brader-Watts. We'll be back with music in just a moment after these words. 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
0: Here's the Rondo from the Piano Concerto No. 2 by Johann Nepomuk Hummel. German composer wrote that piece in 1816. Sir Stephen Hough is the pianist, joining the English Chamber Orchestra under the direction of Bryden Thompson.

Sir Stephen Huff, the pianist in the rondo for the from the Piano Concerto No. 2 by Johann Nepomuk Hummel, joining the English Chamber Orchestra. Let's end this hour with music from the world of film. This is a composition by Eric Wolfgang Korngold from the 1938 film The Adventures of Robin Hood, Marian and Robin. Itzhak Perlman is the violinist. John Williams leads the Boston Pops.

0: Gorgeous work by violinist Itzhak Perlman joining John Williams and the Boston Pops in that performance of Marian and Robin from the film The Adventures of Robin Hood by Eric Wolfgang Korngold. 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
3: This is London.

0: With that being said, they want to make a deal. We've had very good talks over the last 24 hours, and it's very possible that we'll make a deal.
1: Iranian officials have said they're reviewing the proposal, but their top negotiator, Mohammad Bagheer Ghalibaf, has said the US is aiming to force Tehran to surrender. The Israeli military has carried out its first strike on the Lebanese capital Beirut since the start of a ceasefire last month. Israel's Prime Minister Benjamin Netanyahu said the target of the attack was a senior Hezbollah commander from the group's Radwan Special Forces Unit. The ceasefire has been in name only. The UN Secretary General's spokesman Stéphane Dujarric says Lebanese civilians continue to suffer.
2: Overnight, one emergency worker was killed. Three others were injured in an Israeli airstrike in southern municipality Kfar Duin in Nabatieh. Another emergency worker was injured in a subsequent strike in the same area while responding. Civilians and civilian infrastructure must be respected and protected at all times.
1: The first plane carrying passengers airlifted off a cruise ship at the centre of a deadly outbreak of hantavirus has landed in Amsterdam. The Dutch Foreign Ministry says the three patients will be transferred to specialist hospitals in Europe without giving further detail. Anna Holligan is in the Netherlands.
3: At Schiphol Airport, ambulances were waiting to take the evacuated passengers to hospital. One patient is now at Leiden University Medical Centre, though officials have not confirmed whether they have a Dutch or British citizen in their care. A 65-year-old German passenger is on the way to Dusseldorf for checks. She hasn't shown any symptoms but was in close contact with one of those who died. A second air ambulance from Cape Verde to the Netherlands was forced to divert to Gran Canaria and is now waiting for a replacement aircraft after a failure in the support system for one of the patients was discovered during a refueling stop.
1: The pioneering media tycoon and CNN founder Ted Turner has died at the age of 87. His revolutionary network changed the face of news broadcasting, providing round-the-clock coverage. His empire expanded to include TNT Sports, the Cartoon Network, and Turner Classic Movies. Turner was also a major philanthropist, donating over $1 billion to the United Nations and millions more to environmental causes. He was married three times, including to the Hollywood film star Jane Fonda. World News from the BBC. The Russian punk protest group Pussy Riot and the Ukrainian activist group Femen have staged a joint protest at the Venice Biennale cultural exhibition. The demonstrators converged on the Russian pavilion to condemn the country's inclusion in the event for the first time since the full-scale invasion of Ukraine in 2022. A freedom of expression advocacy group has said eight journalists disappeared or were murdered in Mexico last year. The British-based group Article 19 accused Mexico of being the worst country in Latin America for censorship and judicial harassment against the media. It also said 53 physical attacks on journalists had been reported last year in Mexico. A German man has won a payout of more than $1,000 after repeatedly missing out on securing a sun lounger by a hotel pool. The man had been on holiday with his family on the Greek island of Kos. Mimi Swaby has the story.
4: Many tourists will be well acquainted with the sunbed wars or dawn dash, reserving loungers with towels. The German father spent 20 minutes a day unsuccessfully trying to find a free one, despite the hotel banning the practice. Stereotypically, it is considered a German custom, but the tourist was so frustrated by this, he sued the tour operator, arguing the sunbeds were reserved so often they were unusable. Judges at a district court in Hanover took the man's side and ruled that the family of four were entitled to a larger refund, as the package holiday had been defective.
1: Mimi Swaby reporting. And in men's football, the French club Paris Saint-Germain has qualified for the final of the UEFA Champions League. The reigning champions fought out a 1-1 draw against the German side Bayern Munich away at the Allianz Arena to win 6-5 on aggregate. The Champions League final will see PSG take on the English club Arsenal in Budapest on May the 30th. This is David Harper in London, and that's the latest BBC News.
5: And as we take our final check of traffic for this evening, we have a couple of incidents to make you aware of. Accident with the right lane blocked in Cuyahoga on I-77 northbound before Broadway Avenue. And there's also an accident in Norton on Route 21 southbound after I-76. However, the rest of our roads seem to be running pretty clear, so good news for you if you're just getting off work right now. Taking a look at weather, that shouldn't be a problem.

0: For you either, no rain in the forecast for the next day. It will be cloudy and not terribly warm, however. In Akron, it is currently 54 degrees. At the Idea Center at Playhouse Square, it is 51, and it will be cloudy tomorrow, and our highs will also just be in the mid-50s. 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
2: 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Following that, Klaus Makala leads a performance of the Second Symphony by Jean Sibelius. I'm John Mills. 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
0: But before we get to Symphony at 7, we'll go to Dinner Classics with our friend Bill O'Connell. I'm Caroline Brader Watts. Thank you so much for being with me today for music here on WCLV, and have a great evening.
3: Time now for Dinner Classics on WCLV. I'm Bill O'Connell. Thanks for tuning in this evening. We have music by Verdi coming up this hour, one orchestral work and one choral work. And later on, we'll hear a little duet for flute and bassoon by Heitor Villa-Lobos, the sixth of his Bachianas Brasileiras, this one from 1938. But we'll begin tonight with music for flute and harpsichord by Johann Sebastian Bach. It's his Sonata No. 1 in B minor from 1717. And we'll hear the principal flute of the Cleveland Orchestra, Joshua Smith, with harpsichordist Jory Vinicor.

0: Joshua Smith was the flutist, Jory Vinokur the harpsichordist. In that recording from 2008 of the Flute Sonata No. 1 by Johann Sebastian Bach from 1717, from a Delos collection of Bach flute sonatas. Coming up, a Dinner Classics twofer from composer Giuseppe Verdi. We'll hear the ballet music from Macbeth and one of the four sacred pieces for chorus. And then later on, it's the Bachianas Brasileiras No. 6 by Heitor Villa-Lobos, played by two members of the Boston Symphony Chamber Players, recording the dates from 1966. Stay tuned. 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
0: Our twofer on tonight's Dinner Classics, music by Verdi. And first we'll hear the ballet music from his 1865 opera Macbeth, the Bournemouth Symphony led by José Serrabrière.

0: José Sarebriere led the Bournemouth Symphony in the ballet music from Act 3 of Verdi's opera Macbeth from 1865. After the arts calendar, we'll hear the first of the four sacred pieces by Verdi. It came out much later in 1889. It's the Ave Maria, sung by the Atlanta Symphony Chorus. Coming up in just a few moments.
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0: Robert Shaw led the Atlanta Symphony Chorus in Ave Maria, the first of the four sacred pieces by Verdi from 1889. 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
0: Next, we have a rather vintage recording made in 1966 by two members of the Boston Symphony Chamber Players. The BSO Chamber Players were originally recorded by RCA. A set of their recordings has been reissued on Sony, and from it we'll hear Dorio Anthony Dwyer flute and Sherman Walt bassoon perform the Bajanas Brasileiras No. 6 by Heitor Villa-Lobos.

That was music by Brazilian composer Heitor Villa-Lobos from a series of pieces called Baianas Brasileiras. It's the sixth of the series scored for flute and bassoon. We heard two members of the Boston Symphony Chamber Players recorded in the 60s. Dorio Anthony Dwyer and Sherman Walt performed that piece from 1938. We'll have a Verdi encore for you to conclude tonight's Dinner Classics. That's coming up right after this.

0: Robert Shaw with the Atlanta Symphony Orchestra and Chorus, and the Sanctus from the Verdi Requiem from 1874, recording made by Telarc in 1987. Earlier, we heard two other pieces by Verdi, the ballet music from Macbeth and the Ave Maria from the Four Sacred Pieces, also sung by the Atlanta Symphony Chorus, led by Robert Shaw. We open tonight with the Flute Sonata No. 1 of Johann Sebastian Bach. We also heard the Bachianas Brasileiras No. 6 by Heitor Villa-Lobos. 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
2: 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I'm John Mills, and later in this hour, we will hear the second symphony of Jean Sibelius, a work he called A Confession of the Soul. We begin, though, with a work of the English composer Gerald Finzi. He called this piece Eclogue, and Eclogue is a poem in a classical style on a pastoral subject. This is Finzi's Eclogue for piano and strings. William Boughton leads the English String Orchestra with pianist Martin Jones here on Symphony at 7.

0: pianist Martin Jones, and the English String Orchestra, led by William Boughton. We heard Gerald Finzi's Eclogue for piano and strings. Coming up, a very popular symphony by Jean Sibelius. 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
0: The Finnish composer Jean Sibelius referred to his second symphony as a confession of the soul. He is one of the best-known symphonists of the 20th century, and his second symphony probably remains his most popular. Here is the Oslo Philharmonic in a recent recording led by Klaus Makkola. This is the Symphony No. 2 of Jean Sibelius, here on Symphony at 7.

0: On Symphony at 7 on WCLV, we've heard the Symphony No. 2 by Finnish composer Jean Sibelius, a work he referred to as a confession of the soul, and today it remains one of his most popular orchestral works. We heard the Oslo Philharmonic, led by Klaus Mäkelä. Well, thanks for tuning in for Symphony at 7 here on WCLV. On tomorrow's program, we mark the birthday of Tchaikovsky and have a symphony by C.P.E. Bach. Coming up next, it's Ovations. I'm John Mills. Thanks for listening.
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5: 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I'm Jacqueline Gerber. This edition features from the Baldwin-Wallace Conservatory of Performing Arts, the BW Symphonic Wind Ensemble playing new works, and the BW Symphony playing music by Vaughan Williams and Respighi. The first work is entitled Bright Shadow Fanfare, published in 2021 by the American composer Nicole Puno. Her program note reads in part, "The contrast in Bright Shadow Fanfare refers to two possible meanings. It could mean bringing our darkness into the light in order to integrate it with our true self. It could also mean revealing our positive traits and gifts that we may not allow ourselves to show or to give to others." Apprentice conductor Katie Christ leads the Baldwin-Wallace Symphonic Wind Ensemble.